0: 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Nirvana to No Doubt. 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
1: When was the last time someone was creepy to you? 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
5: Kind of started a new life. 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
1: Well, this was awkward. 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
1: Kind of started a new life. 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
6: Breast cancer is the most common cancer among women in the world. And according to a new study out of the University of Washington School of Medicine, an estimated 3.5 million cases a year are expected by 2050. Now, the good news is we've gotten so much better at screening, earlier detection, and cutting-edge treatments in many countries, including here in the United States. But even here in America, black women have a death rate from breast cancer that is 40% higher than white women, a disparity that exists despite our world-class treatment infrastructure. So what can you do to lower your risk? Eat less red meat? Try your best to manage your blood sugar and your weight? Exercise is really important. Cut back on drinking, quit smoking. And remember this, you should start getting mammograms. At what age? 40. That's when you should start. I'm Dr. Sanjay Gupta, helping you live a better life.
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17: Breast cancer is the most common cancer among women in the world. And according to a new study out of the University of Washington School of Medicine, an estimated 3.5 million cases a year are expected by 2050. Now, the good news is we've gotten so much better at screening, earlier detection, and cutting-edge treatments in many countries, including here in the United States. But even here in America, Black women have a death rate from breast cancer that is 40% higher than white women, a disparity that exists despite our world-class treatment infrastructure. So what can you do to lower your risk? Eat less red meat? Try your best to manage your blood sugar and your weight? Exercise is really important. Cut back on drinking, quit smoking. And remember this, you should start getting mammograms. At what age? 40. That's when you should start. I'm Dr. Sanjay Gupta, helping you live a better life.
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1: Sexy, pretty, cute. 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
2: 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Like, I was like, I'm not hot. I'm cute. Cutesy. Pinch my cheeks a little. Make me some cookies.
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12: A better life with Dr. Sanjay Gupta.
13: We all know how important it is to stay active as we age, especially as we get older. But I've come to realize that for as good as people are about getting their cardio in, a lot of older folks really don't seem to be doing the recommended amount of strength training or even understand why it's so important. It helps you stay functional and therefore independent for as long as possible. Certified strength and conditioning specialist Dana Santis says a great place to start is not with dumbbells or barbells, but with your body weight, which allows you to build strength while also learning how your body moves and where your limitations exist. It also reduces the risk of overwhelming your connective tissue, which adapts more slowly than muscles as we get older. Once you're comfortable, you can dial up that intensity, but do it slowly, do it carefully. I'm Dr. Sanjay Gupta, helping you live a better life.
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1: We played my show member Can. Hot Wings' turn. 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
2: A weasel whittler. A brick smudger. A hay inhaler. 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A tungsten fondler. A ditch licker.
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2: Yeah. 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A boot skinner. 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A snake diddler. 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
1: What's something that's hot from your significant other when they aren't even trying? 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

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Nirvana to No Doubt. 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
1: Kelly thought she could make a raccoon skin hat, including the tail, sexy. 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
1: 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But in this case, sexy Davy Crockett party does not translate. 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

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I'm just gonna keep moving. 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

0: Right. I forgot people call this thing.
1: It's like this is a mistake.
0: Yeah. Seems like a, I don't know. 6% said it's a turn on.
2: Yeah.
0: 21% jealousy is a turn on. Like their significant other being jealous is a turn on.
2: I think little jealousies are a little bit, can be kind of cute.
3: Yeah.
2: To a degree. So, yeah, not over the top. Like if they would describe themselves as a jealous person.
3: Yeah, that's not cute.
2: Not great. Red flags. But if they're like, hey, I'm not going to lie. I'm a little jealous about that. It can be kind of cute.
3: Mm-hmm. Yeah, if they have it in like a healthy way.
2: Yeah.
3: And they're like, oh, man, I saw that guy talking to you. It got me a little jealous feeling. I'd look at that person and be like, oh, you look jealous? Love that for me.
2: Yeah.
3: Love that for me.
2: Especially, again, if it's kind of early on in a relationship, then you go, oh, you are kind of into me then.
3: It's not something that you did to make somebody feel intentionally insecure or anything like that. It's just those natural jealous feelings. Mm-hmm. Sure, but yeah, it's a problem. That's not cute.
0: Yeah, there is a difference. Definitely so. More on the way. It is the Free Beer and Otwig Show.
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18: 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I one time had to look in the straw to make sure there wasn't a bug in there that stung me.
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21: Yeah, that's
18: it gets you.
19: That's the strangest selling point I've ever heard.
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19: Only the smartest movie lover there is could defeat the power of the show in naming famous movie quotes when I give you the title.
23: Yeah.
19: But you have to do the impression.
24: Okay. Oh, so you're going to actually give us the movie?
19: Yes.
24: Okay.
23: All right.
19: Because there's 100 of them.
23: And then we have to come up with the quote. Okay.
19: And I'm going to start towards the bottom, and I'm only going to choose the ones that I think you have a chance at. Because, for example, the number 97th best movie quote of all time is from 1942's
7: Yankee Doodle Dandy, and I don't think anyone's going to get that.
19: Huh.
7: And the top 10 is filled with old movies that nobody gives a damn about.
17: Okay. I'll bet a lot of the old ones are things that you don't know you know, but know them because of Bugs Bunny. Like from my generation.
7: Yeah. All right. Do number one. I kind of alluded to it already.
24: How about the ones that we skip? You have to do.
7: You? I don't even, if I haven't seen the movie, it'd just be me.
24: That's right.
7: Oh, you want me to make up what I think it is?
24: You just have to assume.
7: Okay.
17: Era and actor.
7: Okay. That's
24: like,
7: fair.
24: I mean, you're obviously a big fan of Yankee Doodle Dandy.
17: Yeah. What's that?
24: So
17: what's
24: let's
17: the line?
24: Okay.
20: Get on your knees, girl. That's how you move up in the world.
7: Mm-hmm. My mother thanks you. My father thanks you. My sister thanks you. And I thank you. Yankee Doodle Dandy, 1942.
17: Wow. Okay.
7: That's all right.
17: A good one.
7: Number 100. Buzz in with your name when you think you can do the impression and name the line. Obviously, you have to get the line. Mm, the impression is a secondary effort.
17: Okay.
7: Number 100, Titanic.
20: Kelly.
7: Steve. Kelly.
20: Paint me like one of your French girls.
7: That's not the ones. That is a great quote, though. Steve.
24: I'll never let go, Rose.
7: Negative. Hot Wings.
24: Steve.
7: Iceberg. Bleep me, said Oliver, quoting the movie. They say the F word in this, said me, learning that for the first time. Maitland.
21: I'm king of the world.
7: Did it.
17: King of the world. Yeah, I thought of the French girls one, too.
20: Yeah.
7: Number 99, The Wizard of Oz.
17: We're not in Kansas. Oh, Hot Wings.
7: Kelly.
21: We're not in Kansas anymore.
7: Incorrect. Hot Wings.
17: Ooh. Well, I just need some courage.
7: No, but a strong impression. I'll give you a hint. It's The Wicked Witch.
24: Steve.
7: Steve?
20: I'll get you, my pretty.
7: And?
21: Maitland.
20: And?
7: Maitland.
21: And your little dog, too.
7: Oh, yes. Yeah. Teamwork nice. Makes the dream work. Number 98. Dirty Dancing.
21: Maitland.
7: Howings.
20: Kelly.
24: Nobody puts baby in a corner.
7: Correct.
17: I think she says it.
24: I thought he said it.
7: I thought he said it, too.
17: He might, but that's what he sounds like.
7: He puts baby in the corner.
17: That's what he sounds like.
7: It's him, right? Mm-hmm. It was Swayze?
17: Patrick Swayze.
20: Those were his dying words.
17: But that's how he sounded in the movie. Clearly, you've never seen it.
20: I love
7: Let's
20: movie.
7: See. Number 9. This one, I think this one's on me. Number 96. Moonstruck. Snap out of it. That was Cher.
17: Oh, okay. Yeah.
7: Or
24: Cher.
7: Sarah Connery. Some woman who sounds like Sean.
17: Sarah Connery.
7: Number 95. Dead Poets Society.
17: Hot Wings.
7: Hot Wings.
21: Maitland.
17: Oh, Captain, my Captain.
7: Good try, but not the one. Very quotable film. Maitland.
21: Carpe Diem. Is something Robin Williams said in that movie.
7: Close enough. Carpe diem. Seize the day, boys. Make your lives extraordinary. What do all these people have in common? Worm food. Oh, this one's easy. Number 94. Top Gun.
24: Steve.
7: Steve.
24: I got a need.
7: Nope. You're on the right track. Wrong words.
17: And I think that was from Days of Thunder, wasn't it?
24: Mm-mm. Need for Speed.
17: Oh, was that from
24: Top Gun? That was because then him and Goose high five.
7: I mean, you had it. You just got one of the word wrong. You got the right quote.
17: Oh.
24: Steve.
7: Maitland.
21: I've got the need.
7: Nope. Steve.
24: That's what I was going to say. We got the need.
7: Nope. It's I and the need.
20: Kelly.
7: Steve.
20: I have the need
7: nope,
20: for speed.
7: It's not have. It's not I got. It's Kelly. Not I have.
20: Kelly.
7: Kelly.
20: I am the need.
7: It's not, it's not I am. Steve. It's not a Dr. Seuss book.
24: Steve. I want the need.
7: No, it's not want.
20: Kelly.
7: Cummings, you're the big Top Gun fan. You had a Top Gun boner for 20 years.
17: Well, I thought it was.
7: Get
17: I've
7: in the
17: got,
7: game.
17: I've got the Kelly. Need for speed.
20: I smell the need for speed.
7: No, you're
20: Kelly.
7: Not the rock.
20: Kelly.
7: Do
20: Kelly.
7: You smell what the rock is cooking?
20: I can taste the need for speed.
7: No, think about feelings.
17: Hot Wings.
20: Kelly.
17: My favorite golfer is Sam Snead.
20: Steve. Kelly. That's
7: the
20: Steve.
7: Worst one so far. Maitland.
21: Kelly. I feel the need. The need for speed.
7: Maitland's got it.
17: Feel
24: really?
17: The need.
24: Yeah.
20: That's stupid sounding now.
24: That's like a Mandela effect thing.
20: Yeah.
7: Number 93 is from a movie called
19: Anti-Mame, 1958.
24: This is all
19: life's a banquet, and most poor suckers are starving to death. I have no idea what that movie is.
17: I'm not sure.
19: Number 92, Caddyshack.
17: Oh, by Howings.
19: Boy, this is...
17: I mean, that's another that movie. There's like all quotes. All it is quotes.
19: And I don't know this one. So, good luck.
17: Boy, okay, which one to pick? It's in the hole. It's in the hole.
19: One more time.
17: It's in the hole.
19: Okay, well, you're close. You had the ending of it. So this must have been when Bill Murray was putting by himself as the groundskeeper. Cinderella story out of nowhere, a former groundskeeper, now about to become the Masters champion. It looks like America. It's in the hole. It's in the hole.
17: Oh, man.
19: It's in the hole.
17: I don't think anybody quotes that whole quote, though.
19: Right? I've never heard the rest of it.
17: But that movie has so many great lines in it.
19: Number 91 from the 100 greatest movie quotes of all time from the Naughty 90s, a movie in 1945. Who's on first? Never forget where you were with that one.
17: Yeah.
24: Cut that up, you.
17: No caca there.
19: 85. Lord of the Rings, The Two Towers.
17: Howings. Frodo, I can see your house from here.
19: Nope. But I loved it.
20: Kelly?
0: Give me the wick.
19: Close, right character. Two words.
20: Kelly.
0: The wick.
19: Different two words. Howings.
0: My precious.
19: That's the one.
20: Oh, that's it. Dang.
19: 1933, King Kong. Oh, no. It wasn't the airplanes. It was beauty that killed the beast. I could be an actor or an actress, I think.
17: Mm-hmm. Yeah, I think so, probably.
24: Yeah.
20: I feel that's debatable, but I appreciate the support you have in the room from everyone else.
19: I think it's definitely debatable, and I think you're the only one strong enough to say it.
24: I'll say it. It wasn't good.
19: Terminator 2, Judgment Day.
24: Steve. I'll be back.
19: Incorrect.
17: Oh, that's the first one.
19: Oh, boy. Well, if that one comes up, you'll be on the right team.
20: Is that where a baby came out of the alien? Nope, that was Alien. Nope.
21: Maitland.
0: Get to the chopper!
19: No, that's all of his other movies.
17: Oh, man, which one is it?
19: By the way, This is not going to be able to be just one segment because I'm having too much
24: fun. It's going to be every segment, the whole day.
19: Howings.
17: He had to split.
19: No, that is the running man when he sawed a guy from the head down to his crotch. Hey, where'd he go?
17: Oh.
19: He had to split. Steve.
24: Hasta la vista, baby.
19: That's the one.
17: Yeah. Oh, I thought it was. It's not the tumor.
24: We're twins. They're just all the same.
19: From now on, all the quotes are done in the style of Arnold Schwarzenegger.
17: When in doubt.
19: Poltergeist, number 69, in the style of Arnold Schwarzenegger.
17: Oh.
24: They are here.
19: Correct. 68, The Shining, in the style of Arnold Schwarzenegger.
24: Here's Johnny.
19: Correct. Casablanca, 1942.
17: Hot Wings.
19: In the style of Arnold Schwarzenegger.
24: He is looking at you, kid.
19: No, that's way towards the top. This is a lower one.
17: Oh, Hot Wings.
19: Yep. You're the only one who has a shot on this one.
24: This looks like the beginning of a beautiful friendship.
19: Nope.
17: Hot Wings.
24: Of all the gin joints in all the towns in all the world, she walks into mine.
17: Oh, that was a good one, too. Yeah.
19: All right, not Arnold Schwarzenegger. Planet of the Apes, the original, 1968.
17: Hot Wings.
24: Get your hands off me, you damn dirty apes!
19: Close, but he said paws.
17: Oh,
19: get
17: paws.
19: Your paws off
20: that. That's not fair. They don't have paws.
19: No, apes don't have paws. Read a book. Do your research.
20: Ape. Idiot, what, you can't tell their hands? They look just like yours.
19: Minus the thumbs.
17: Yeah, a little
20: they have thumbs.
17: Yeah.
20: What are you talking about?
17: They have thumbs on their feet, too.
20: That's how they
19: thought that was the difference.
17: That's how they climb so good.
19: What's the difference?
17: They can open a door. They're not cats.
20: You've never seen... Oh, my God. The hand gesture he's doing right now.
17: Yeah, no, they actually... It's like they got four thumbs.
20: Yeah, they have hands
17: for feet. That's why they can climb so fast.
19: I'm not a botanist, so...
17: Clearly.
19: A League of Their Own.
20: Kelly.
19: Kelly.
24: Steve.
20: Man. There's no crying in baseball.
7: Yes. Yeah. I'm like, what's the other quote you're going to do?
20: I almost said, if you build it, they will come. But I was like, no, that's Field of Dreams.
7: I really enjoy it.
17: It really changes the context for a girls' baseball team.
20: Doesn't it?
7: Who are we playing? The Joliet Dildos. Let's get them.
17: Yeah.
7: We're heading down to take on Peach City Vibrators. What a sequel. I really enjoy Kelly's movie confusion. Well, it's roughly the same topic, so that's the one where an alien shot out of the picture because her sister was always jealous, right?
17: Yep. Yes.
20: I did like how I said, is that where she was pregnant with an alien? No, that's alien.
7: Yes. It really tracked itself through.
20: Yep.
7: You can hear the thinking. All right, Jerry Maguire.
20: Steve. Kelly.
7: Steve.
1: Show me the money!
7: That's in the top 10. This is number 54, Jerry Maguire.
17: Hot wings.
7: Oh, Kelly.
20: No, that's all I knew.
7: Well, do a different one.
20: You can't handle the truth.
7: That's number 9 all time from a different movie,
20: Good Men.
7: Yes, Hot Wings.
2: You had me at hello.
7: Correct.
20: Oh, squish.
7: Yeah. Mm-hmm. Squish. What is the squish from?
17: Oh, it's from her.
20: Yeah. And Hot Wings 1-900 voice.
17: Yeah.
7: Number 50, Apollo 13.
24: Steve. Hot Wings.
7: Steve.
24: Houston, we have a problem.
7: Correct.
20: Also squish.
24: Squish.
20: But like the RIP kind.
7: Maitland, this one's for you. In the style.
20: No, they didn't. Apollo 13 died.
7: Hold on.
17: Wait.
24: Did they?
7: Maitland, sit a few plays out.
20: Wait.
17: Tell us about the plot of Apollo 13.
24: Yeah.
7: Yeah.
20: Nope. No. Okay, wait. I thought Apollo 13 was the one that exploded.
24: That was the Challenger.
7: Not a great movie.
17: Not even the same shape.
20: I didn't think they made it back.
24: Not even the same shape.
7: So you think everybody signed up for a movie where the spaceship exploded 90 seconds after takeoff?
20: No, I didn't say 90 seconds.
7: Well, that's shortest the one you're talking ever. About.
20: No, total ripoff.
7: It was mostly just training montages.
20: Oh, it was Apollo 11.
7: Yeah,
20: that one.
7: Yes, that didn't go as well.
20: One.
7: That yeah. is. They didn't they make that are... into a movie. Because usually
20: that's
7: movies
20: shame.
7: Are more triumphant when it comes to stuff like that. Is it a shame they didn't make that one into a movie?
20: I couldn't remember. They had so many of them. And, you know, 11 was... tragic. I got them mixed up. Easy to do.
7: Did you see Apollo 13?
20: Take off? No.
7: Did you see the movie?
20: Is it with Tom Hanks?
7: Yeah.
20: I think so.
7: Okay. I feel like you would have remembered if they burst into flames.
20: I think I'm getting that in Armageddon mixed up.
7: I think you are.
20: Because they died in Armageddon, right? Like Bruce Willis did the whole swap with Ben Affleck thing in the middle.
7: And it turns out he was dead the whole movie.
20: Oh, yeah. That's right. He was a ghost, and that little kid knew it the whole time.
7: Yeah, I don't know why that kid just didn't say it's an asteroid.
20: Yeah.
7: More next. It is the Free Beer and Hot Wings Show.
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27: How often do you stop to wonder whether you should share something that's revealing, maybe even embarrassing, with a partner, a friend, or even your boss? In her new book called Revealing, The Underrated Power of Oversharing, behavioral scientist Leslie John says doing just that can help you deepen relationships that are vital to your life. We need people to trust us in order to get things like love, friendship, and career success. That's what she told us. When you make yourself vulnerable by revealing something sensitive, it does make other people trust you. In turn, when you ask someone to reveal something about themselves, showing that interest will generally lead someone to like you more. Why? Because people like to be asked about themselves, she says. It also signals that they are discriminating and choosy, but in a good way. I'm Dr. Sanjay Gupta, helping you live a better life.
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1: Remember when Hot Wings said this?
34: High school girls basketball is not as bad as I thought.
3: That's insulting.
34: That's a hot take?
3: Yeah. It's like a backhanded compliment.
19: These gals make basketball look so hard.
34: Well, they make it look not as hard as I thought.
19: Let's ask the fan.
34: I'll tell you this.
3: They make it look not as hard as you thought.
34: Right, yes.
3: Okay, keep going.
2: Please, more compliments for these young athletes.
34: Those girls are aggressive, though.
3: Wow.
34: It's like watching the late 80s Pistons, the way they beat each other up.
19: Women's basketball is significantly more physical than men's basketball.
34: There's so many elbows and hip checks.
19: I mean,
34: and
19: they're no idea that those gals thought they were doing something real.
34: Oh, my God. Well, I mean, I knew that they thought they were doing something real, but they are aggressive and mean. Like, this is actually a little more fun than I thought it would be to watch.
3: This whole time, I thought it was Dainty Virgin.
34: No, but some of them, like, they're really good.
19: I thought they called a foul on them for sweating.
34: Yeah.

0: only the smartest movie person can name these quotes before our esteemed panel of cinephiles. Hot Wings, Kelly, Steve, and Maitland.
1: Why do cinephiles feel like somebody that
2: it's not good.
1: Masturbates in a movie theater?
0: I mean, it may feel like that, but it's a term. Yeah. People that love movies are sometimes referred to
3: as a cinephile.
4: A file is a fan.
2: Yeah, but file has
4: aficionado of something.
2: Kind of gotten spoiled.
4: Well, I mean, like, you've heard, like, you know, in our business, somebody could be referred to as an audiophile.
2: Mm-hmm.
4: A very common term.
2: Oh, yeah. Those are the people that always say, oh, you know, vinyl sounds so much better.
0: Gross.
4: It's a little like that at all. A little warmer feeling. Oh, yeah. Warmer sounding.
0: So the way we did it is I give you the quote, you buzz in with your name, and then you have to do an impression of the way the quote is from the movie. But some of the movies, many of the movies, in fact, have more than one quote. So we did some of them earlier. But there's a lot more. Are you ready for the challenge?
1: Ready.
0: Yes. Yes. Scarface.
1: Kelly.
4: Hot Wings.
2: Oh, Steve.
5: Maitland.
1: Man.
0: Kelly, you buzzed in, so now's the chance for you.
4: Yeah, you don't know.
0: No. Who was second?
4: I was.
0: Hot Wings.
6: Say hello to my little friend.
0: Yes, now Steve.
6: Say hello to my little friend.
0: Now Maitland.
5: Say hello to my little friend.
0: Ooh.
1: Ooh. Mm-hmm.
0: Kelly, you want
1: to
0: try it?
1: Yeah. Say hello to my little friend. Way off. That was like Mexican.
4: Yours was like, yeah.
0: Yours sounded like Gloria on Modern Family. Say hello to my little friend. Let's see. Wall Street, 1987.
4: Hot Wings.
2: Steve.
0: Hot Wings.
4: Greed, for lack of a better term, is good.
0: Oh, you were so close. One word wrong.
1: Kelly. Greed, for the lack of a better term, is well.
0: I wouldn't have changed that one.
4: Hot Wings.
2: And I thought Hot Wings had it exact. You said greed, for lack of a better term, is good.
0: Mm-hmm. It's lack of a better word.
4: Yeah, I was going
0: to. Is good.
1: Okay.
0: See. We did a League of Their Own, right?
2: Yep.
1: Yeah.
2: That was Houston. We have a problem.
0: Right.
4: Yep. Yes.
0: Dirty Harry, 1971.
4: Hot Wings.
0: Hot Wings.
4: God, getting this exactly right. Let's see.
0: I had no idea this movie was that old.
2: Steve,
4: you got to ask yourself, am I feeling lucky? Well, do you, punk? Do you feel lucky?
0: That's pretty close, Steve.
2: You got to ask yourself one question. Do you feel lucky? Well, do you, punk?
0: Okay, Steve was closer.
4: Okay, I know. Yeah,
0: you've
4: got to
0: ask yourself one question. Do I feel lucky?
2: Oh, I always thought it was, do you feel lucky?
0: Because you're asking yourself.
4: Yeah, I see.
0: Well, do ya, punk?
4: Okay.
2: So he was saying that to himself.
0: No, he was saying it to somebody that he was holding a 57.
4: You gotta ask yourself, do I feel lucky?
0: Let's see. Nope. Boring.
2: No, remember the ones that we don't know, you have to do them.
0: Oh, yeah. Well, there's a stretch of them. Okay, this one maybe you can do. 1931's Frankenstein.
2: Steve.
4: How is
2: Steve?
6: It's alive.
0: Nailed it.
4: Yes.
0: Some Like It Hot, 1959.
2: Steve.
4: Oh.
7: Well, nobody's perfect.
4: Oh,
0: I'm sorry.
4: Okay.
0: Would you have gotten it?
7: Well, nobody's perfect.
0: Shane, 1953. Was that about a dog?
4: I think it's a Western.
2: A Western dog?
4: A Western dog. Yes. I think it's a Western dog.
1: There's a dog movie called Shiloh. Maybe that's one.
0: Is that a Western?
4: Are you thinking of Benji?
0: No, I'm thinking of Shane.
1: Air Bud.
2: Oh, Air Bud, yeah.
1: Air Bud.
0: The quote is...
2: Air Bud Golden Retriever.
0: Shane, come back. That's the big quote.
2: Shouldn't even count as a quote.
0: No, I've never seen that movie. This is A Streetcar Named Desire.
4: Hot Wings.
6: Stella!
0: Correct.
4: Thank you.
0: Bonnie and Clyde, 1967.
4: Hot Wings.
0: Really?
4: Yeah.
0: I guess this was when you're in high school. What is it?
4: Hey, Bonnie, come check out all this cool cash.
0: Hey, Clyde, we're never going to get shot. We're going to go forever. Screw those Texas lawmen. The answer is we rob banks.
1: No, it's not. Is it really?
0: It really is.
1: Okay. All right.
0: Okay. Back to some from, you know, modern times instead of all of the prehistoric ones. Forrest Gump.
1: Kelly.
3: Steve. Maitland.
0: Kelly.
1: Life is like a box of chocolates. You never know what you're going to get.
0: I'll give it to you. My mama always said life was like a box of chocolates. That's correct. Field of Dreams.
1: Kelly.
0: Kelly.
1: If you build it, they will come.
0: Close. Howings.
4: If you build it, they will come.
0: No.
2: Steve.
0: Steve.
2: If you build it, he will come.
0: He will come. Oh, it's about his dad.
1: Oh.
0: He.
2: Shoeless Joe Jackson.
0: Yep.
4: Oh, but there were so many to make a they.
0: Oh, this next one. None of you have seen the movie. You may have seen a clip of it before, but it is one of Hot Wings' greatest blunders of all time. Oh, my God, did we laugh in your face on this one.
4: Oh.
0: Pride of the Yankees, 1943.
4: I assume, well, I'll go with Hot Wings.
0: Hot Wings.
4: In this case, I was like, today I feel like the luckiest man on the face of the earth.
0: It's the story of Lou Gehrig, but it's today I consider myself the luckiest man on the face of the earth. But why it was so funny with Hot Wings, Steve, you weren't working on the board on the other end.
2: No, I was.
4: Yeah, so, this was like 2003.
0: At the time, Curtis Pride was a baseball player for the Yankees, a black player who was deaf and also a pretty good player. And somehow that movie came up, The Pride of the Yankees from 1943. Mm-hmm. And Hot Wings said, sincerely, that's biographical, right? That's about Curtis Pride, the deaf guy? Like, yeah. No. And boy, was it horse laughing in your face.
4: And then it made a lot of sense.
2: It was a premonition movie.
0: It was.
4: Yeah.
0: 1984, The Terminator.
4: Hot Wings.
0: Hot Wings.
4: I'll be back.
0: Correct. Okay, this next one, I didn't know what movie it was from. I've heard this clip. I think we used it as a drop a billion years ago. I definitely didn't know it was from 1948. The Treasure of the Sierra Madre.
2: Never even
4: heard. Hot Wings.
0: Hot Wings.
4: Are you going to drop your pants or am I going to have to do it for you?
0: No, it's not John Wayne being a creep. Take down your pants. Those clips.
1: Those breasts look to be about 14 years
4: Treasure
1: old.
4: Treasure of the Sierra Perfect. Madre. Okay.
0: Badges? Yeah. We ain't got no badges. We don't need no badges. I don't have to show you any stinking badges.
4: Oh, I only know that from Blazing Saddles.
0: Oh, so it wasn't that. That's what I always thought it was from. Okay, well, they must have been spoofing.
4: It was spoofing that. Yeah, I didn't realize that. Yeah, it was like, patches, we don't need those things.
0: 35, Jaws.
4: Hot Wings.
2: Steve.
0: Hot Wings.
3: Maitland.
4: Oh, we're going to need a bigger boat.
0: Correct. Top movie quotes of all time. When Harry Met Sally.
2: Steve.
4: Hot Wings. Steve.
2: I'll have what she's having.
0: Correct.
2: That is Mom. Rob Reiner's mom or husband.
0: Yep. Let's see. Well, there's a lot of them now. They're getting to like really old movies. Casablanca, 1943.
4: Hot Wings.
0: Hot Wings.
4: Here's looking at you, kid.
0: Nope, not that one. They've got like 10 of them from that movie.
4: Hot Wings.
0: Keep going.
4: Play it again, Sam.
0: Nope.
4: Hot Wings.
0: Hot Wings.
4: I think this is the beginning of a beautiful friendship.
0: Nope. Did they just put the whole script on this list? Maitland.
3: Frankly, my dear, I don't give a damn.
4: Wrong movie.
0: That is Gone with the Wind, but it's really high on this list.
3: Well, it's old and dumb. Totally unrelatable.
0: Absolutely. This one is Round Up the Usual Suspects.
4: Oh, that's, yep, that's a classic one. That one had a lot of lines in it that are well known.
0: Okay. A Few Good Men.
3: Steve.
4: Hot Wings.
0: Steve.
8: You can't handle the truth.
0: Yes.
1: So good.
0: Do you ever hear them talk about, I think it was Kevin Pollak who was in that movie, and he referred to that because he's a comedian by trade, and he said, I'd been in a couple romantic comedies, but that one was Jack Nicholson and Tom Cruise and Demi Moore and all these great actors. He said, so that was like getting called up from single A to Major League Baseball for the Yankees in the playoffs.
2: Oh, I watched a clip of him. I think he was on Rich Eisen's show.
0: That's where it was.
2: Yeah.
0: Where he was talking about Nicholson.
2: He was talking about that scene, the infamous scene in the courtroom, the you can't handle the truth scene. And he said that him and Tom Cruise had rehearsed in that exact setting for like 2 days or something. It was a really, really long, drawn out rehearsal because they wanted it to be exact. Mm-hmm. And who, I don't know who directed that.
0: But that might have been Rob Reiner also.
2: I don't remember. But he said, so on the third day, Nicholson walks in and they're like, "It's Jack Nicholson. This is amazing."
0: Right.
2: And he went through the whole thing, his whole speech. And then whoever the director was like, "Yeah, that was great, but you should try this, this, this." And he's nitpicking Jack Nicholson. And that, he said that Nicholson sat there for a minute, kind of shakes his head, and he looks up and he goes, "Well, I guess I don't quite have it yet." And everybody just lost their mind.
0: Well, the other thing he talked, I think it was the same clip. He talked about how Nicholson put everything into that take. Mm-hmm. And then the director said, "All right, I want to shoot it again from the angle that we're going to get all the cameras. So it's just showing the other people so they could get reactions." And then they were going to play back his speech. And Nicholson was like, "Oh, I can do it again." We're like, "Well, Mr. Nicholson, you're not even going to be on camera." Mm-hmm. And he's like, "I don't care. I just like to act." And Pollock said he put everything into every take, even though he wasn't on camera. And so he was still spitting and screaming, "You can't handle the truth."
4: Well, honestly, I would think that that would be easier for the other actors.
0: I think so.
4: If you're actually seeing him do that.
0: Let's see. "She done him wrong, 1933. Why don't you come up sometime and see me?"
4: Oh, that's like that. That's Mae West.
0: Is it?
4: Yeah.
0: Jerry Maguire.
4: Hot Wings.
0: Steve.
9: "Show me the money."
0: Correct. The Wizard of Oz, 1939.
4: Hot Wings.
0: Hot Wings.
1: I thought we already did this.
10: We're not in Kansas anymore, Toto.
0: Nope, still not that one. Mm.
2: Some of the quotes are...
1: Oh, I see.
0: Because it's multiple, yeah,
2: multiple,
0: it's
2: not, movies.
0: Yeah.
2: Or same movie, multiple quotes.
0: It's when she's going home. Tapping the slippers.
3: Oh, Maitland.
0: Maitland.
3: "There's no place like home."
0: Correct.
3: "There's no place like home."
4: Of course.
0: Ooh. Oh, this is a movie filled with quotes, and this one's going to be hard to get. Well, you'll get it eventually. The Silence of the Lambs.
4: Hot Wings.
0: Hot Wings.
11: "Hello, Clarice."
0: Nope. No, but I think that should be, yeah, maybe it's on here somewhere
11: with
0: yet.
11: Chianti and fava beans.
0: "A census taker once tried to test me. I ate his liver with some fava beans and a nice Chianti." That movie stands up. I've never seen this movie, but I could have told you this was the quote. Network, 1976.
4: Oh, man.
0: It's when the anchor's losing his mind. He's sweaty. His tie is undone. And he says, "I'm mad as hell, and I'm not going to take it anymore."
4: Yeah, that's it.
0: All right. Taxi Driver.
4: Oh, my gosh.
0: You talking to me? And last one. Maitland, Star Wars.
4: You Chewbacca.
0: That's it. That's the number one movie quote of all time from Star Wars. Give it to me again. Yeah, that's number one.
3: Oh.
4: All right. That's it.
0: Back in a minute. It is the Free Beer and Hot Wings Show.
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0: All right, these are the random questions from a game donated by Kelly's friend of the show, Katie. Where should we begin? We did a little of these Friday morning. I wanted to do them when Maitland and Tommy could participate.
2: So what is it? You said it's called...
1: Where should we begin?
2: Where should we begin?
1: Okay. We use this on like girls' nights to like provoke questions and topics and stuff. Nice.
0: No, I didn't know this was like estrogen based.
25: Oh.
0: Not trying to go through the change, just trying to have a little fun.
1: There's hormones all over that.
0: Yeah, gross. Oh, yeah. Now my nipples hurt.
1: I'm lactate.
0: I might be.
25: I might be.
0: All right. Who's first?
1: Okay.
0: Steve is. Family gatherings bring up.
2: Lots of fun memories.
3: Must be nice.
0: Really? Yeah.
2: Yeah. Well, I mean, certain,
0: tell us what's that like.
2: Certain ones.
0: We'll gather around the campfire and listen to your stories of fun. Actually, I make fun, but I enjoy mine too.
2: Yeah, me and my brother and sister always manage to find a way to make fun of somebody. And it always ends up being a lot of fun.
1: I do love that. My grandma and I cut up a lot, and she always makes deviled eggs, and I steal those out of the refrigerator.
0: Do you still, when you have big family get-togethers, do you still like, oh, God, I wish I didn't have to do this?
2: No.
0: And then, no?
2: Mm-mm.
0: Sometimes I do that, and then I have a great time, and I'm embarrassed by that thought. Mm-hmm. Anybody else see that? Is it just me?
25: No.
0: This is the rotten soul, huh?
2: No, I mean that's normal, though. A lot of times when something's coming up that you're like, you're kind of dreading, but you know you're going to have... When I kind of dread something, I know that's my indication that it's going to be a good time.
0: It almost always is.
2: It always works out.
0: Very rarely does it live up. You know, like we said for kids, like it never lives up to the hype they give it. And sometimes for adults, obviously, a lot of times for adults. The bad things never live up to the negative hype.
1: Mm-hmm.
0: For the most part, some do. But like when it's something you're like, you agree to do, and then later you're like, I don't want to do things. Mm-hmm. And then you go, I mean, social things, not like getting a tooth pulled without any, you know, sort of medication, like normal things.
25: Right.
0: It ends up being fun.
1: Right.
25: Yeah, usually.
0: All right. Kelly, we're just going to go.
1: Sure. Okay. Okay.
0: Hot wings.
2: Yes. Nice.
0: It's like somebody ordered these. This is a good one. A time I admitted I was wrong.
25: Oh my God. About a billion.
0: Mm-hmm.
25: I admitted I was wrong yesterday when I got mad at Liam because it took him too long to eat something.
0: Gosh.
25: And I got irritated. I was tired and a little cranky. And I got a little bit too serious about it. And then, like, 1 minute later, I had to go, hey, buddy, I know why it's scary to try new foods. I don't like trying new foods either. I just wish it was faster, but I should have chilled out a little.
0: That's a bad feeling.
25: I apologize to my kids.
0: I've been there.
1: I really liked when Hot Wings claimed that black squirrels were, like, not native from here and then had to admit that he was wrong. That was fun. I really liked that time that you told me that it wasn't going to snowstorm and then it rained and snowed like 7,000 feet of snow.
25: Yeah, it did.
2: Snow shamed you.
1: Yeah, it was really fun.
25: Yeah.
1: I always like being able to be like, wait, Hot Wings, do we know this for a fact? And then when Hot Wings has to say, actually, no, I just said that confidently.
0: Yep.

0: completely made.
1: I am. Yeah, I have. I do rat myself out usually most of the time.
0: Kelly, I'm still feeling guilty about.
2: Ooh, that's a good one. We make fun of my ex-boyfriend quite a bit, and I feel bad about that sometimes. And then I think about how he ditched me at a concert when I was in an astronaut costume and lied about writing a book for 5 years, and then I don't really feel that bad, actually.
0: I can see that, though.
1: Yeah.
2: So, glad we all went full circle here.
0: Because time passes.
2: Yeah.
0: And you forgive, not forget, but forgive.
2: Yeah, so sometimes I'm like, especially with this job, I'm like, man, I kind of feel bad about that.
0: I can get that. I mean, once I read the book, I'll feel a lot better. See, it's me. I'm the problem.
2: But I like it. I think it's very funny.
0: I only did it because I knew you'd laugh. All right, Maitland. Oh, this is...
2: Uh-oh.
0: The message my broken heart needs to hear is... Steve, cue the Sarah McLachlan.
3: Do you have a broken heart?
0: Yeah, that one's hard. Would anyone be able to do that one? I mean, maybe everybody's broken heart needs to hear that this too shall pass. All things are temporary.
2: And I think...
0: Sorry, I didn't let you answer. I apologize.
2: Okay.
0: I thought it came so out of the blue.
4: When you follow it up with, how can anybody answer that? It makes me feel like you're going to pick a different card. So I was just like, oh, I don't have to think about
0: this. I was going to, and then I thought, that's not fair.
4: Okay.
0: Answer if you'd like to, or ask for a new card. I'll do either one.
4: I think it probably just needs to hear, I'm sorry, that shouldn't have happened to you.
0: That's it.
4: Yeah.
0: God, that kind of is all of us, right?
4: Yeah.
2: Yeah.
4: And and you didn't deserve that or something. Yeah.
0: And it's so crazy when you hear that and you've thought it should happen, but you've assumed it never would.
4: Mm.
0: How quickly that can just make things go, oh.
2: All yeah.
0: Right. You do know. Right? Not always, but a lot of cases.
1: No, I mean, it helps. I still just need time. It's not really so much words.
2: Yeah.
0: Well, sincerity of the words matters.
1: But it does help. It definitely helps.
0: Maitland, that was a good one.
4: Yeah. Thank you.
2: Reminder, too, to not be embarrassed about how you loved somebody, especially if it was genuine and honest and they didn't reciprocate that. It's normal to feel kind of pathetic in heartbreaks, I think, or embarrassed or humiliated. And that reminder of, why are you embarrassed if you were honest and you were trustworthy and you were good to that person and they didn't show you that in return? There's nothing for you to be embarrassed about, which is always a good reminder.
0: This text I just saw came in earlier when Kelly brought up, you brought up other things about Hot Wings being wrong. It says, oh, Kelly's about to pull out her Hot Wings was wrong Rolodex she's been keeping on the side.
2: Those are the only two I have.
3: I was really hoping that list was going to go long.
2: I was hoping you guys would pile on.
0: Steve.
3: Yes.
0: The memory I wish I could erase is.
3: Boy.
0: Just showing what the next card would be on a real roll.
3: I you may have to come back to me. I can't think of something off the top of my head.
0: You talked about EMDR last week.
3: Yeah.
0: How that has changed. And you told us on the air, and then you and I have talked quite a bit about it off the air.
3: Yeah.
2: Yeah. Let's bring up those memories that you've been working on.
3: There's some in there.
0: I'm not going to talk about them. I would think that your answer to this question would be different now than it would have been 2 months ago. Because you told me that you described EMD. I think this was when we were at lunch on Friday. We were talking about it again. And I was asking you questions. This might have been on the air. So if it was, I apologize, but it's new to some people. I'd said, so do I have this right that, or you said it used to be that these memories would take me to a place where I would feel the emotions and get angry and resentful and all of those other things. And now the memory goes by like a train when you're at a railroad track crossing.
3: Yeah.
0: It doesn't give you any other feeling other than this train has a lot of cars, or being somewhat tongue in cheek. Is that right?
3: Yeah. It's like I'm not living them again. I'm watching them on TV.
0: Yeah.
3: That's
0: a big difference.
3: There's disconnect. So I'm still able to remember it. I still have all the memories, but I'm able to process them differently.
0: So that question before you did that probably would have had maybe you wouldn't have wanted to say it, but a different answer.
3: Yeah, I mean, it might have been the difficult times during my parents' divorce or something like that.
0: Yeah.
3: But yeah, it's definitely different now.
0: Kelly. I get bored during sex when...

0: It's the same position over and over and over again. I hate it. I hate it.
1: When you realize that you've fallen into the like, now we've done this, now we're going to do that.
0: And
1: like,
0: change it up.
1: Becomes predictable.
2: What do you do then?
3: It's like a timer's going off. Like,
2: put on a porno and say, copy everything they do, and all of a sudden you're standing on your head or...
0: Oh, I'm very verbal.
2: Butt up towards the couch or whatever.
0: I'm going to say, every time we wake up in the morning, we do it this way. Like, let's do it differently. Come on. Give it to me good.
2: Yeah.
0: Change it up. Don't be bland.
2: Who would... have you ever gotten a poor reaction to that?
0: No, I mean, I don't actually say it like that, but I'm like, we ain't doing it like this again. I'm hopping on top, or I'm going to throw you on top of me or whatever.
2: Yeah.
0: It's very playful usually.
2: I would think the partner would go, oh yeah.
0: Yeah. It's very
2: that's
0: playful.
2: Fun. There probably are some people out there are like, nope, missionary. Like Robert De Niro in Marvin's Room, that movie a long time ago where the drop we used to play. You can either get it on your side or doggy style. That's your only choice. He was yelling that at his poor beaten down wife. With Leonardo DiCaprio in the room being Marvin.
4: Yeah.
2: Very unfair. Howings.
4: Yeah.
2: I feel most erotic when, here's a question we haven't covered in 30 years of knowing each other.
0: When I'm looking at trees blowing in the wind.
4: Yeah.
0: Oh, you ever seen a weeping willow on a windy day?
2: Leaf peeping.
4: Most erotic. I don't know that I would ever describe my own emotions as erotic. Like, I mean, I guess horny. When I get a playful text from somebody,
3: I was worried where when I get a was going.
4: Yeah, yeah,
2: yeah. Flyer for the nude model year.
4: I mean, I know like horniness isn't really the same as eroticism, but
2: I mean, there's a link, right?
4: But there's a link to me, and yeah, I think I would feel like I think I get the most horny when you're kind of apart and you're sort of flirting and sort of working your way there. That anticipation,
2: the anticipatory flirt.
4: Yeah.
0: You ever seen Stan Getz play the saxophone?
4: That is pretty great. That is pretty great.
2: One time I saw Charlie Bird Parker driving a 1957 Corvette, and I ripped the front of my pants off.
4: In your face, I think he was dead by then.
2: Well, that's why it would have been amazing.
4: That would do it.
2: Why don't you just be happy I named two real things?
3: That's a real person.
4: Honestly.
3: Charlie Bird Parker?
4: Yeah. Yeah, yeah. Yeah, the bird, Charlie Parker.
2: See, look at him. He half knows. Boner right now.
4: Absolutely.
2: More on the way. It is the Free Beer and Otwig Show.
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3: Let's get to this sexual bucket list. I saw this

0: lot of hand claps.
1: Oh, wait. Well, there's a downbeat.
2: You guys got to have the hand claps.
1: Yeah. You do. let's see. Boulevard of Broken Dreams. Oh, that would have worked for broke.
3: Oh.
4: No, broken.
5: Oh, no, for mouth.
1: My mama's biscuits melt in your mouth. Who sang that? Some weirdo?
3: I think that's like a Bisquick commercial or something.
2: Yeah, probably. Yeah.
4: I mean, it's a song, though.
1: Yeah.
5: Twizzlers make mouths happy.
1: Mm. Let's see. Songs that mention the word highway.
6: Life is a highway. I want to ride it all night long. You're going my way.
4: Were you doing the Rascal Flatts version? No.
1: Yeah. Gross, right?
5: Yuck.
7: Life is a highway.
1: South.
5: Song
1: of the South. Sweet potato pie and shut my mouth. Gone with the wind. Ain't nobody coming back again. Somebody told me Wall Street fell. We were so broke, we couldn't tell. Boom. Cruel.
3: Why you gotta be so cruel?
1: Summer. What was yours, Kelly?
3: Why you gotta be so cruel? Don't you know I'm human too?
1: Who is that?
5: That's a terrible song. I hate
3: Who
5: that.
3: Who is that?
5: Isn't that the Chainsmokers or something?
3: It wasn't Train, but it was.
5: Isn't it about like I wanna marry you and?
3: No, it's the same
5: one.
3: People Why who sing that.
5: Oh, it's the same like, one.
3: I think that's
8: magic.
3: Song. Yeah.
1: Oh, sounds great.
8: And it's also, awful. I think it's rude, not cruel.
3: I'm gonna marry you anyway.
5: Oh, rude. Okay, yeah. Well, I sang "Cruel Summer" Man, by Bananarama, so I win.
1: That is a real typo. After by noon? I think it's supposed to be afternoon. Afternoon.
6: Afternoon delight.
1: You've got it.
6: Afternoon delight.
1: Let's see. All right, one more. Boyfriend.
5: My boyfriend's back and you're gonna be in trouble.
6: Hey, la,
5: my boyfriend's back.
1: That's it?
3: Yeah. There's If I Was Your Boyfriend, I'd never let you go.
1: All right. There it is. We're obviously great at this game. Very much Songbirds. Back in a minute, it is the Free Beer and Hot Wings Show.
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11: Yeah, you're in the back, or you're backstage hollering, rubbing.
0: Perfect.
12: What?
11: Nope, that's not what he said. Nothing about that went okay for me.
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11: 8 morning habits of people who will never truly be happy, according to psychology. Okay, there's 8. You don't know any of them, obviously.
13: Yeah. Can we keep score?
11: I think you should.
13: Okay.
11: How many do you think you'll have hot wings, legitimately?
13: 6.
11: You think you'll do 6 of them?
13: Probably.
11: Maitland?
13: These things always.
11: Everybody write down your number just for yourself somewhere. How many you think you might get on this list?
13: Okay.
11: Okay.
13: I'm hoping to be pleasantly surprised.
11: Number 1. Again, 8 habits of people who will never be truly happy, according to psychology. Number 1. If anybody's going to get one, this one's probably on the list. Waking up and grabbing your phone immediately.
13: Oh, yeah.
11: Yeah, I'm taking one.
13: Yeah, I guess so.
12: I mean, I grab it to turn my alarm off, but I don't immediately. Do you mean like grab it and then start scrolling?
11: Yeah, I don't think that counts. Okay. I think you'd have to like
12: grab and scroll. Okay.
11: Yes.
13: That's immediately. Like,
11: pretty quick. You know what immediately
13: means. But
12: like as soon as you wake up.
11: What is your...
13: Like, I don't...
11: What do you do before you get on your phone?
13: Okay, well, I grab my phone, obviously, turn the alarm off, set it down. I don't look at it until I've gotten out of bed and I'm like brushing my teeth usually.
11: So you've showered?
13: No, I usually shower before I brush my teeth.
11: Okay, yeah, that's immediately.
13: Okay.
11: That's close enough, right?
13: It's probably within,
11: it's before you're doing
13: within 5 minutes.
11: Yeah.
13: Okay.
11: I'd say that's good.
13: Yeah.
11: That's about what mine is. Maitland, are you like still in bed when you're bathing in the light of your phone?
4: Oh, yeah.
11: Yeah. Howings?
14: Oh, definitely. If I'm sleeping by myself and I don't have to worry about anyone else waking up or anything, yeah, I'm immediately going to look at my phone. Like, even if it's just what the weather is or whatever, I'm definitely looking at it.
12: I hate it. I wake up, I turn my alarm off, I set it down, and then I say, hey, Siri, set an alarm for such and such time, which is when it should buzz and give me the 5 minute. You need to be out the door in 5 minute warning. And I don't, unless I'm listening to an audiobook.
11: Yeah.
12: But even then, I turn off my alarm, turn on the audiobook, and then.
11: You don't look at the phone.
12: No, I hate it.
11: Good for you. Number two, dwelling on yesterday's problems first thing in the morning when you wake up. We've all had bad days. Spill your coffee on your shirt. You missed the deadline, they say, but individuals who can't seem to let go of yesterday's stress tend to drag that baggage into their new day. Every morning becomes a continuation of the previous day's mess. Over time, this rumination eats away at the sense of hope and possibility. Anyone taking one on that one?
13: Oh,
14: no, I don't, I don't think so. I mean, maybe on a rare occasion, if something like really major happened, it would be on my mind, but
11: it has to be a giant thing.
14: Yeah.
11: And then I know it is because there's that moment where you're not thinking of it and then it pops into your head and you feel the world get a little heavier. Anybody ever have that where you're like, oh, well, okay, today's a new day. Walk into the shower. Everything's fine. Reach for the towel. Oh, God, that's still a thing.
14: Sometimes.
11: Dang it.
4: I think even if something from the day before pops into my head, I just go, all right, don't let that happen again today. And then you just don't dwell on it. You move on.
11: That's perfect. Number three, skipping any form of mindful practice, whether it's 5 minutes of journaling, a quick meditation, or just a moment of intentional breathing. A mindful routine can set a calm, clear tone for the rest of the day. People who do not prioritize these small acts often find themselves anxious or feeling chaotic by noon.
13: No one does that.
11: Psychologist Carl Jung once noted, until you make the unconscious conscious, it will direct your life and you will call it fate. I do not do that at all.
14: Yeah, I don't skip it. I don't do it. I mean, like, that's one of those things where it's kind of like doing yoga or anything else. You have, you go, I think I'm going to try this today. And you download an app and you do it and you go, this is pretty cool. I think I should do this more. And then I forget about it for another 2 months. And then I go, oh, yeah, there's that app. I should do that today.
11: Yeah. I mean, technically, you're not skipping it because you never intended to do it.
14: But exactly. Yeah.
11: You're still not doing it. So you get a point.
4: I had some friends in St. Louis that they would do, they called it their miracle mornings. And I think he was a lawyer and she was a teacher. So they would get up at like 5 o'clock in the morning together and they would like sit and talk about their goals for the day. And then they would do some stretches, like some yoga together. And then they'd like go off separately while they're having their coffee and write in their journal, their dream journals. And then they'd start their day. But yeah, they would have their miracle mornings. And
12: every morning,
4: Morning.
12: Wow. That's awesome.
11: And that's what they called it. Their miracle morning.
4: Yes. And I was like, that's very sweet and very cool for you guys. But also nerds.
12: I don't do it like that. And I don't,
11: that sounds awful.
14: It sounds like it sounds like work.
4: That sounds so nice to me.
13: Couldn't
4: that
13: wait until 7 a.m. though?
11: Yeah, right? On Saturday, I have to get up and write in I tell you what my dream is. Go back to bed.
12: See, I love that. I love starting morning slow. Like, I get up about 2 hours before I get here. I love it. And every morning, I don't do like a morning stretch or a yoga class by any means, but I definitely have 30 minutes every single morning where if I want to do that, I can. If I want to shower and take my time in the shower and do a full shower and skin and hair and all that, yeah, I'm going to give myself time for that. I gave Muffin a bath this morning. Like, I love waking up and being able to just have time to get some things done and not wake up and be like, I immediately have to get ready for work, and then I immediately have to leave to go to work, and then I immediately have to start work. I hate that feeling.
14: Oh, that's what toilet time phone scrolling is.
13: Yeah, exactly.
11: Okay,
14: if that counts, then... Then, yeah,
11: I'm being mindful.
14: But I like the first parts of what you were talking about, where they get up and like have a cup of coffee and talk about what their goals for the day are. I think that's
4: really sweet.
14: But then like the rest of it, it starts to feel like that would start to feel like homework for me. Like, oh, now I have to do this and this. Then it's too much routine. I like coffee and chatting, though.
4: Yeah.
11: Sounds like it's working for them, though.
14: Yeah. If it works for them, most people. Yeah. If it works for you, then that's awesome.
4: They're a power couple. I love them.
13: Like yesterday, we woke up and after the kids ate breakfast, I love that time where it's just me and Annette sitting there at the table and just talking.
11: Mm-hmm.
13: So we'll send the kids like, oh, go downstairs and play. And they go downstairs into their little playroom and they do whatever they want down there.
11: Mm-hmm.
13: And then we just sit there and talk. And that is one of my favorite things.
11: It's as good as it gets.
13: That's about as good as it gets. Yeah. Especially in our life. That's not getting any, we're not getting any more than that.
11: Right. 8 habits of people who will never be happy, according to psychology. We've done 3.

0: definitely days where I wake up and I'm like, oh man, today's going to be a long day. I got this and this and this and this and this and this and this. And I'm not going to get to sit down until
1: those days
0: 7
1: where you're wishing
0: tonight.
1: It's 7 p.m. when it's 4 a.m.
0: Yeah.
1: All right. Number five, rushing through the morning without fuel. People who skip breakfast or don't hydrate always think they're doing a big thing because they're running on the go. What they're doing is making themselves cranky. They're robbing the bodies of energy they need to feel good. Anybody going in on that one?
0: Nope.
2: Yeah.
1: Because if you just drink a morning coffee, that helps your brain and your body wake up, but it does nothing from a nutritional standpoint. I think we all know that. Number six, engaging in negative self-talk. People who struggle to find genuine happiness often fill their inner monologue with harsh criticisms. That's where therapy was a game changer for me.
2: Mm-hmm.
1: You don't have to be such a dick to yourself.
0: Yeah.
1: That's something that was said to me.
0: Yeah.
1: Right after, from the moment they wake up, their mindset says, you're lazy. You're going to screw everything up today. No one likes you. Those are the ones they have written down. Two of three for me. Kind of negative self-talk creates a self-fulfilling prophecy.
3: Yeah. Mm-hmm. Yeah, your outlook can be your outcome for sure. You can set a tone and that can become your reality so quickly. Mm-hmm. I used to do that a lot before Lexapro. And then for real, I was so mean to myself during before Lexapro. And Lexapro shut that voice off. And I'm not on Lexapro anymore. I weaned myself off of it. It took like 6 months. But I feel so much better having done and taken Lexapro for about 3 years. Mm-hmm. That voice, I don't know that it's permanently muted because it comes around, you know, occasionally.
1: Sure.
3: But it used to be a daily like, damn, you're a dip ass, you know, or man, you're such an idiot sometimes. Or God, just throw yourself off a bridge. And now I'm kind of like, why would you say that to yourself?
1: Right. Why would you? I wouldn't say that to somebody else.
3: Don't do that.
1: Eight habits of people who will never truly be happy, according to psychology. Number seven, avoiding any physical activity. Even brief movement like gentle stretching or a short walk can boost mood or release endorphins. But for those who avoid exercise altogether, you miss out on the happy hormones.
2: I don't, it's not that I avoid it. It's that I have every intention of doing it and then I just don't.
1: I think that's what avoiding it is.
4: Yeah, that sounds like avoiding.
1: Like if I had said define avoiding and then you had given me that example, I would have given you points.
2: Oh, okay. Yeah. Well, I'm going to give myself that one then.
4: I should do this, but I think I won't.
1: Yeah, that's.
4: Yeah.
2: But like to me, avoiding means like going out of your way to not do it.
1: You
4: that
1: are.
4: Sounds like what that you're doing. Would you say I was avoiding if you went, I should call my mom today, but I don't want to, so I won't. That's avoiding.
2: Okay. Like, onward.
4: Yeah. Yeah, I don't do as much of it as I'd like to, but I definitely, like I, every day I stretch at some point because it feels good.
2: Mr.
4: Like,
2: Bendy over here.
4: Yeah, it feels good to stretch my muscles out a little bit.
1: But, like, okay, does it count when I do this during the.
4: A little bit, but you know, that's
1: stretching.
4: That's not too much.
1: There, look at me.
4: Yeah, look at you. Exercise, man.
1: Yeah, right. I'm the new fitness king. Number eight, persistently ignoring personal goals. They write, humans are wired to seek purpose. Waking up each day with nothing to look forward to or work towards can create a lingering sense of emptiness. Do you think most people wake up in the morning with I don't mean this to sound bleak, but I think a lot of people wake up in the morning. The goal is to get through that day and then hit reset and do it again.
3: Yeah, I think
1: that's kind of what our culture has created, right?
4: But that's not the path to happiness. Nobody who's doing that is probably very happy about it. Like, I know I fall into that. Like, a lot of my goals are just like getting stuff done around the house, and I beat myself up because I get distracted and don't accomplish stuff. So it's not, I don't start the day that way. It's more it gets toward the end of the day. Or like, you know, it'll be like 5 or 6 o'clock and I go, God dang it. Where did the day go?
2: Mm-hmm.
4: I meant to do this and this. And all I did was one load of laundry.
2: Or especially if I take a nap, I'll wake up from that nap, look at the time and think, God, I wasted half my day.
4: Yeah.
2: But then sometimes when I wake up, my goal is to take a nap that day. So it works out.
1: How many points did you think you'd get and how many did you actually get? Because everybody wrote down the number they thought they'd get out of the eight. Eight habits of people that are never going to be happy according to psychology. So you shouldn't have more than eight. If you have more than eight, then we need to talk about a number of things. Howings, what number did you write down that you thought you might get?
4: I thought I might get six.
1: And how many did you get?
4: Three.
1: So you're happy?
4: Yeah. I'm more happy than unhappy.
1: You're happy with the results.
4: Yeah,
1: yes.
4: Yeah.
1: Are you going to, do you have any urge to make changes to get the other three off there?
4: I

0: forget what the first, it was 1 in 3. Oh, looking on my phone. No, I'll probably still do that. Yeah. I mean, it's just, you know, it doesn't make me feel that bad that I do that. I still get myself up out of bed and, you know, it's not like I start the day out going and looking at it and going, oh no, the day. Usually I'll scroll for like 2 or 3 minutes. I'll watch a couple videos that I didn't know that I wanted to watch because, you know, but I don't feel bad about it.
1: Right.
0: And I don't remember what 3 was. And then the 8th one was getting the goals done.
1: Yeah.
0: That's the one that I'm always trying to work on. But
1: was 3 complaints? 3 might have been complaints.
0: No, because I don't really wake up that way. I don't wake up feeling complaining.
1: Let's see. Let me go back. 3 was skipping any form of mindful practice.
0: Yeah.
1: I'm not doing that one.
0: Yeah, that one.
1: Okay, so I have.
0: I could do that.
1: 2 of my 3 are those 2. And yeah, I'm not. I don't want. Doing a mindful practice to me would be something I would resent all the time. Which I understand how dumb that sounds, but man, I don't want to do that.
2: You're not into it. You're not into
1: it. But I also don't feel like I need it. I feel like I'm all right. Maitland, what was your number and what did you think it would be?
3: I thought I would get 4.
1: And?
3: I got 5.
1: Oh, no. Do you expect to change any of those?
3: Yeah. Yeah, there's one that I could get off of there. The morning fuel one. I buy stuff to have breakfast in the mornings. Like I buy yogurt and fruit and granola bars and stuff to bring here. And then I just leave my house and I forget to do it.
1: What do you do? Just throw it away every other weekend?
3: No, I eat it for like a snack later. Oh, okay. And stuff. But yeah, as far as eating it in the morning, I don't do it. I thrive on coffee and nicotine, which isn't the mark of a healthy person, but it's fine.
1: Text. Kelly just said it took 6 months to wean off Lexapro. Was I not supposed to quit it cold turkey?
3: No.
1: No wonder I felt so terrible for a while. Yeah, I think that's a bad move.
0: Yeah.
1: You want to
0: many medicines
1: slowly ramp those down.
4: I also took a small, I was never on more than 10 milligrams. And then I did 5. And then I did every other day. And then I stopped.
1: That's definitely what they want you to do. Steve.
2: I nailed it. I thought I would get 3 and I got 3.
1: Which 3 do you remember?
2: I don't remember. Yeah, the phone
1: mindful
2: one. Mindful activity and physical.
1: Yeah, that was my 3.
2: Yeah.
1: And the only one I would like to change is I would like to be more physically active again. Kelly, what about you?
4: I thought I'd get 3 and I kind of got 1. Cause the mindful activity type of stuff. Cause I mean, I'm mindful of my time, but I don't say specifically like, hey, when every morning when I get up, I'm going to wake up and I'm always going to write or I'm always going to do yoga. But I am mindful that I give myself 2 hours every single morning, no matter Monday through Sunday. It doesn't matter.
1: Yeah. So you're never like during that 2 hours, I could have slept another hour today.
4: Yeah, but that's not part of one of them that like.
1: I meant in general.
4: Oh,
1: I'm
4: sometimes.
1: Not trying to pin you down on one on the list.
4: Yeah. Sometimes. I mean, not usually, though. I think the days, like, I woke up and remembered we have virtual live at night tonight.
1: Mm-hmm.
4: But I didn't remember it until after I'd given Muffin a bath and I had showered and I was already blow drying my hair. And I was like, dang.
1: So if you thought of it last night, you'd probably said, okay, set the alarm.
4: Or if I'd have thought about it as soon as I got out of the shower, I probably would have just laid in bed and turned on an audiobook for 20 or 30 minutes. But instead, I got ready and listened to an audiobook.
1: So about the same.
4: Yeah. But every morning, I mean, I guess if you want to say, I listen to about an hour of an audiobook every single morning while I get ready.
1: Well, that works.
4: Yeah. So that's kind of it. I love mornings, though. Mornings are my favorite time of day.
1: Good time. Good job, then.
4: Yeah, thanks.
1: That'd be a real problem.
4: Yeah.
1: Around. Like Hot Wings. Hot Wings hates mornings.
0: I like mornings when I get to wake up without an alarm.
1: So you hate mornings?
0: No, that's not true. No, I often wake up at like 5:45.
1: You hate mornings 71% of the time.
0: Yeah, I don't like to be awakened by an alarm, but I do not hate mornings. Like when I can get up, like on a weekend, I wake up at 5:45 or 6 o'clock and I can make a cup of coffee because I woke up naturally. Mm-hmm. So and it's quiet and no one's up yet or I'm by myself anyway or whatever. No, I love mornings for the same reason. I just don't like the alarm.
1: More on the way. 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
0: I'm Free Beer, one of the hosts. Got the family a 3D printer for Christmas, as we've talked about. And now I'm being criticized for using it wrong. Here in this room, amongst friends.
1: Yeah.
0: Very hurtful. Everything I do, under attack. Everything.
2: Why don't you tell everyone what you're, what you've printed so far?
1: Yeah.
0: Everything that the Rock's face can be put on, an octopus, a slug, an alien octopus. You a rock spider, again, like Dwayne things. The Rock Johnson.
2: What were they called? The squares? The
0: Hilbert's Cube.
2: Hilbert's Cube.
0: And so yesterday I just went to Thingiverse, which has a lot of designs.
1: Mm-hmm. Yeah.
0: And I just said, and it has random. And I hit random. And then I thought, well, nobody has any requests. So I thought, what can I print that will make all the boys jealous? So I'm printing a Glock with a movable top.
2: So you're printing a ghost gun.
0: Well, it doesn't work. Don't ghost guns work?
2: What would it take to make it work?
0: I don't know. I literally don't know.
2: How do you know it doesn't work?
0: I mean,
2: it sounds like it might if it's got a movable thingy and everything. But
0: just that you can take apart.
1: Hmm. Oh,
0: like a Glock.
2: So you're printing pieces.
1: Yeah.
2: Or a gun.
1: Yeah, that reminds me of the movie In the Line of Fire with Clint Eastwood, where he was a Secret Service agent and had to stop John Malkovich from killing the president.
0: Who needed to get a gun past security. Yes.
1: Yeah, because he made one out of that.
2: Like so that. You're printing a gun.
0: I'm printing a gun made of filament that is silly. And is
2: that is silly?
0: It's blue metallic.
2: What do you think ghost guns are? Yeah, they're guns made of filament.
0: But they don't. Well, when you say it that way.
2: Do you think that if you were flying today and you put it in your luggage, and they called you out on it, you could say, no, it's silly.
1: Okay.
2: Is that?
1: And so your goal is...
0: No, I don't think that would work at all.
1: And so your goal is to make your young boys jealous, to also wish that they had Glocks of their own.
0: They already do.
1: I think the most fascinating thing to me is that your brain says, we must be printing something at all times
0: No one wants anything.
1: No one said that.
0: I have to find something. No, you said none of the guys had a request and I needed to print something, so I hit random and found a gun.
1: I wanted to print something because it's fun.
3: But you said, too, they're all printing just silly little trinkets that they're never going to use.
1: Yeah, now I have a trinket I'm not going to use, Maitland. I understand.
0: I'm going to show them what 50-year-olds do, and that's make guns.
2: This is how you get on lists, man.
0: Yeah.
3: Yeah, a little bit.
0: I printed off a throttle for my ATV. You're making Glocks.
1: Don't be surprised if the FBI comes to your door now that you're making a ghost gun. Stop it.
0: Yeah.
1: You think that's tracked?
0: Yeah, make sure it doesn't print with any serial numbers.
2: No, he'll just file them off and say, it's look, silly.
1: If it seems like a problem, I'll drive to Chicago and throw it out on the road. Everything's fine there. Right?
0: Yeah.
3: You should really just print those little, I've seen them. You can replicate the size of a quarter and you keep it on your keychain or Aldi card.
1: You want me to print an Aldi?
2: I would like one.
0: A pseudo coin for Aldi cards.
3: Yeah.
2: No, but Genius Here will take it one step further and print actual U.S. currency.
1: Why don't I just take my...
3: It looks like it's the shape of a bullet.
1: Why don't I just take my Glock and get all the cards that I want? Yeah. I believe these will be free. And I'm going to hold it sideways, too.
2: Yeah, of course.
0: Yeah, I mean,
1: just ghost gun. Yeah.
2: Just say, just kidding. It's silly as you're running out of the bank.
3: It's silly. I printed it.
1: Looks like you just got L.O. dead. It's like LOL.
3: I think you should, when you pull it back, there should be the Rock's head pops out of it.
2: That would be silly.
1: Or all the bullets are the Rock.
3: It's a grok. One step too far.
1: You got shot with a rock.
2: A rock lock.
0: Yeah, I like a grok. I think a perfect name.
2: Okay.
0: Yeah, I mean, it's an interesting choice.
1: What if your kids take that to school? They're not taking it to school. They're not going to have it.
2: I'm sure many parents have said that before.
0: Yeah, that's what...
1: Don't you say what you're thinking.
0: That's what all parents say.
1: I know what you were about to say.
0: Not my kid.
2: All of these stories, they always start with, well, you know, the signs were everywhere.
1: The signs were not everywhere. It's got like a Firebird on the side of it.
3: Oh, wow.
0: Like from a Trans Am?
1: I don't know what it is. Turns out it's finished, man.
2: Oh, yeah.
1: Turns out it's finished.
0: Cooler.
1: My wife just wrote, she said, I have no idea how these pieces go together. That makes two of us.
2: Mm-hmm.
1: I sent you a photo.
2: That's how they make it legal.
0: Yeah.
2: Seriously?
3: Oh, no.
2: I don't think you want to show this.
3: Pretty realistic, huh?
1: It is.
2: I like how you used like a filament that has like metallic flake
1: in
2: it. That's
1: what I told you.
3: It's pretty.
1: I used the one that was in it.
2: Okay. Yeah, I'm gonna.
0: That's not black or gray.
2: Yeah, I'm gonna do you the favor of not showing this.
0: Okay.
2: Because. Okay.
3: Are you proud?
1: You know,
2: he's a proud boy.
1: I mean, you guys. You know, I would need a functioning trigger housing group and a metal chamber and a barrel in order for it to actually function, right?
0: Well, that's what everybody's saying. I know.
3: I'm gonna pretend I didn't see you reading that word for word from the text machine.
1: Maitland, it's called showbiz.
3: You know what you're doing, I trust you.
1: Everybody knew I was reading that because there's no way this Quimby knows any of those things.
3: Well, you know how to print guns now, so.
2: Yeah.
3: Real criminal mastermind over here.
2: You've changed a lot in the last couple of years.
0: Yeah. You're going to walk around with it in your waistband?
1: It might be that you libtards are overreacting. I prefer the Second Amendment, and I believe if I want to print a toy gun at home, I can.
0: There's no better way to exercise your right than to print metallic blue guns.
1: Yeah, you know what? Wouldn't we be better off if everybody's illegal gun was printed at home? By the way,
0: honestly, this is exactly the kind of level of firearm I would prefer you own. Yes.
1: Well, I agree. That's why I did this. I didn't go to the pistol store down the street. You know I live in the gun district.
0: That's the The end of it vaguely shaped like a finger.
1: It actually
0: in a place that would surprise
1: the diameter of the barrel is the same as my urethra. Oh. So, yeah.
2: Okay.
1: Yeah. Not all so right. much of a judgment-free zone today.
0: Technology.
2: Beer is.
1: I wasn't this mean when
2: printing
1: you
2: weapons.
1: Said you wanted to become a metal-detecting pervert, Steve. Hobbing's been trolling for murder victims for 20 years. I don't judge him. No, Maitland, you're
0: no,
1: weird.
0: I've never 3D printed a weapon.
1: Steve, yesterday I 3D printed a dog bone cookie cutter.
2: Mm-hmm.
1: Is that going to be a problem too?
2: No.
1: What if my kids take that to the veterinarian?
2: Cookie cutters, notoriously not illegal.
1: Well, I'm pretty sure Thingiverse doesn't have stuff on there that's illegal.
0: Most places on the internet.
2: That is one of the most naive things I have ever heard you say.
0: I'm sure everything on Thingiverse is on the internet.
2: Yes, I mean, it's the internet.
0: I mean, it might be perfectly legal.
2: There's rules
0: but
2: on
0: the
2: this.
0: Idea that everything on Thingiverse would be legal. I'm going to make me some brass knuckles. Butterfly knife. All the things Freebeer wanted when he was 11.
1: Text from New Hampshire. When Freebeer gets pulled over, he's going to say to the cop, I think you should know, I have a silly gun in the car and I've printed off a license.
2: I'm goofy.
1: Well, Steve, I guess you're not going to get that bazooka arm I was going to surprise you with a print of.
0: Oh,
1: so,
0: damn it, Steve.
1: Hope you didn't chop yourself off at the elbow already.
0: You were right there. You had it made, Steve, and then you opened your big mouth.
2: Sorry.
1: More next. It is the Free Beer and Hot Wings Show.
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29: Fancy idiots get to hear this.
30: Now, if we're talking about plans or whatever and you give me a quick thumbs up because you're working, cool. But yeah, sometimes a thumbs up is just like somebody saying, okay.
29: 1 second later.
0: It really is context of the text exchange you're having, though. If you're having some kind of contention and end it with a thumbs up or a K, that's very different than like, what time do you want to meet up for coffee? How about noon? Thumbs up.
30: Yeah, it's weird.
0: I literally just said that same thing.
30: It's so weird, but when you say it right after I do hot wings, and the point is made so much clearer.
0: Well, I guess I missed your point. Sorry about that.
30: That's okay.
13: Are you scientifically hot?
31: Oh, hot, hot, hot, hot. Hot, hot, hot, hot, hot, hot.
13: Or not. According to Tracy Cox, our favorite sexual consultant.
2: We need to get Tracy on the phone.
30: We do.
2: We talk about her. I guess I assume that it's a her.
30: Yeah, it's a woman.
13: It is.
0: I wouldn't trust a thing she said if she was a he.
2: You don't trust any man named Tracy.
0: No, God, no. Especially with sexual questions.
14: God, has a male Tracy ever even had sex? I say no.
0: I doubt it.
14: I doubt it.
0: They're usually reasonably hairless.
14: Yeah. Like genetically.
0: Yeah.
14: Well, what makes someone attractive? Not that. We know people that, you know, one person can look at them and say, oh my God, that person is stunning. And someone right next to them will go, meh, they're fine.
0: Yeah, mm-hmm. They're okay or kind of weird looking.
14: But science can tell you. So she says these are the 13 less obvious qualities from science that will show whether you are hot or not. You can judge for yourself.
2: So I got 13 so these are chances.
14: Okay. Yeah. Yeah. But you got to get all 13, Steve.
0: Okay.
2: Oh.
14: No.
0: You are these physical or are these behaviors?
14: Well, here's the funny thing about these 13 things. Didn't look ahead.
0: Oh, okay. So I wanted a real assortment. Okay.
14: That's not what I'm supposed to do. But sometimes I like to be surprised.
0: Okay.
14: As well.
0: I think that's fair.
14: Number one. Yeah. This is a weird one to start. She says, number one. You're average looking.
30: Oh. Okay. So that makes you hot or not? Oh,
2: seems like it would be a direct.
14: It says, well.
0: Like, but that may, but said, I yep, for that's some right. people, it makes you, you know, you fall into the slightly attainable category.
14: Okay. Mm-hmm. They say studies show the theory that being average is more universally attractive than being off the scale good looking. It makes sense when you think about it. First up, the average person is, as Hot Wings suggested, more attainable. There I think that's go. One of the nicest things that I had going for me when I was single is just how attainable I was.
0: Yeah.
14: Nobody looked at me and said, unattainable.
2: You're not out of reach.
14: No. We feel like there's a chance at pulling them, which ups their appeal. Second, having a mate who with lots of other people wanting them is not a great feeling. You're constantly on the alert jealousy. For a
0: yeah.
14: mate poacher and the pressure is on to look or seem worthy enough to keep them or worry if they went to a concert alone 15 years ago.
30: Hey.
0: Yeah, mm-hmm. It happens.
14: So they say that one is a good one. Number two. This is a big one. 13 ways science will tell you if you're hot or not.
0: Okay.
2: Ooh, hot.
0: All right.
14: Hot. Do both of your sides match?
2: Like, both or, of my sides?
30: Like, yeah, are well, you that's, asymmetrical that's, on your face?
0: It's the more symmetry.
14: Symmetrical
0: yeah,
14: your
0: symmetrical face.
14: The more symmetrical your face and body, the more good-looking you are considered and the more attention you will get. But it goes beyond that. Do you have two arms on the left and none on the right? That's not going to be great for you.
0: No. But a great conversation starter.
14: Yes.
0: Like, hey, were you born with two arms on the one side or did you move it?
30: Have you ever done the TikTok filter that shows you what your symmetry is like if you were to just have like the left side of your face on the right or yeah. the right side of
14: you
30: your face?
14: You can't even tell I'm using it.
30: I look very
2: you just look
30: special.
2: Like a symmetrical lesbian. Oh my
0: it's God. Really, it really is weird when you do that
30: yeah.
0: because you realize like one eye is just like a millimeter closer to your nose or something mm-hmm. like that. And so if you split it and all of a sudden your eyes are farther apart or they're closer to you, and you go, wow.
30: Mm-hmm.
0: Because, you know, it's hard to notice it, but, like, I'm definitely not symmetric. My ears are a little uneven. My nose is a little crooked. Not outrageously, but.
14: She points out that it's not a nasty brainwashing that symmetrical is better. It's not a social media thing, that it is bound in nature, inside the genetics, not only for humans, but lots of other species mm-hmm. as well. Number three, a scientific fact that will show whether you are hot or not. If you think attractiveness is all about physical features, think again, she says.
0: No, of course not.
14: You are kind and understanding.
0: Absolutely. That's a huge attraction.
14: But that's true eventually. But in single days, we were never out at the wayside or shabooms in Mount Pleasant going, holy crap, did you see how understanding that chick is over yeah. there? Oh, my God. What is that? A push-up understanding?
2: That's basically,
14: my God,
2: she has a great personality.
14: I would like to bury my face in that kindness.
0: Yes.
14: It never happened.
0: But you could also tell immediately if somebody was an a-hole, then they were immediately less attractive. It didn't necessarily mean, yeah, in college days, you wouldn't have had sex with them. But
14: no, I just wouldn't have
0: like
14: cared about their feelings.
0: Actual, like, attractive, like an attraction, though, if somebody's a jerk, that's so off-putting.
30: Mm-hmm. Yeah.
0: It's the worst.
30: Yeah, I don't like that.
0: It's a you know, it's a Karen in the drive-thru. Where you know, even if they're attractive, you go, wow, she just became 1,000% less attractive. She's a jerk.
14: What do people value most in a mate? In one study, the clear winner was kind and understanding. Number two, exciting personality. And three, intelligent. Men did value appearance more than women did, and women valued wealth more than men did. But neither money nor looks made the top few for either gender.
30: Hmm.
14: Kelly, what's more important to you, good looks or wealth?
30: Wealth. Hands down. I don't care about looks. But to me, the way that... I do.
14: You don't care about looks?
30: I do. I want you to take care of yourself. If you were just like a total slob, that's not attractive.
14: Like if Ross burns his face off with acid today, you're going to be like, well, that's fine. I've always wanted to date a chewed up caramel.
0: Oh, yeah. I'm sure if Ross looked like King Kong Bundy, you'd have been on that first date in 1 second.
30: Anyway. I've been on a couple of dates with King Kong Bundys before. I have. I've got no type, that's for sure. But for me, when I say wealth, I don't mean like they need tons of money. I just mean that they need to have the drive to be able to take care of themselves.
14: I'm glad you said that because we know you and I knew what you meant immediately.
30: Yeah, yeah.
14: But there's somebody that's like, I knew it. Kelly is a money grubber.
30: Yeah, no,
14: not at all.
30: I'm protective over my money because I work for it. Yeah. And I've got a couple of side hustles that help me out too. And I don't necessarily think you need to work as hard as me or do the things I do, but it's nice to know that somebody has success on their mind and they want to be financially successful and comfortable. That's very attractive to me.
14: Absolutely. I think that's absolutely true. That's true for anybody.
30: Yeah.
14: Three. Oh, that was the one we did. You're kind and understanding. So far, Hot Wings, would you deem yourself hot or not?
0: I think I'm on the favorable side of hot. I think I've checked most of the boxes. I think I'm reasonably kind most of the time.
14: Steve, you hot?
0: I'm not that exciting, though. I lose that
14: no,
0: one.
14: No, I didn't really lose
0: that list? Point.
14: Yeah.
2: I'm hot as hell.
14: You're a smoke show, Steve, so far. Kelly, you smoke show?
3: No.
14: Which one didn't you get out of the first three?
3: The first, will you go over them one more time? Because I know the last one was kind and generous.
14: You're average looking. Are you too hot for average?
3: No, I'm average looking.
14: Okay.
3: I'd like both to say I'm sides a six-ish, of, a seven.
14: Both sides of you match?
3: No.
14: What do you mean,
3: I
14: no?
3: did the asymmetrical filter on TikTok. No, I got a lazy eye. You can't tell.
14: But I think you fall into...
0: Yeah, I think you're close enough, though.
14: Yeah.
0: Like, you're not like Lyle Lovett, where you look at him and go, wow, his mouth is like slightly in the wrong spot.
3: Yeah. Okay.
14: Or you don't look like a cubist painting.
3: All right, I'm getting there. But I know
14: number
3: what the
14: three,
3: next
14: you're
3: one is.
14: Kind and understanding.
3: Yeah, absolutely.
0: Well, kind. I mean, sometimes not so understanding.
3: I know.
14: Like, hey, oh, is it number four that's giving you trouble?
3: Yeah. The next one that you're about to say out loud. I don't have this.
14: Number four on her scientific facts of whether or not you are hot or not. Is your voice pleasant to listen to?
3: Yes.
2: There's our dump truck.
0: Yeah, there it is.
14: Think attractiveness is all about physical features? Think again. In one illustrious study, researchers asked people what they valued most in a mate. The winner wasn't I already read this. Whoop. Scroll up. Exactly the one I had just read. A bad voice, like bad breath, can make attractiveness plummet in a second.
0: Boy, I have
14: squeaky, strident, screech voices. I'm not picking on you. That's what it says.
3: Oh, I know. I have a little bit of a squeaky in my voice, but it's not high pitched.
14: Too loud, too quiet,
3: never
14: mumbled or monotone. None of these will do you any favors. Studies reveal that men prefer higher pitched voices, and women prefer lower pitched voices. No surprise there. Interesting, though, both sexes prefer breathiness in their voices of potential suitors.
3: So if Steve, I talk more like this, sounds better.
14: Boy, I think we might have missed the mark on that one.
0: I'm not sure you're supposed to speak like Gollum.
14: Steve, give us some breathiness added to your voice.
2: Hey.
14: Oh, God.
2: Oh. Hi. Hi, Kelly.
3: No.
2: Hot Wings, how are you?
3: How do you talk breathy?
2: Rachel.
3: I don't like this.
2: It seems like this is affecting
3: also,
2: you.
3: Also, does this mean that like I do not have an attractive voice? Because I think I have a pretty deep voice for a lady.
14: No, I think your voice is attractive.
3: Thank you.
14: Yeah.
3: That's actually cool. That's good to know.
14: No, I don't think your voice is deep. I maybe for ladies, but I don't think so.
3: Maybe.
30: But Steve, never do that again.
14: Yours is more of a personality issue. But that's number nine.
0: I mean, we'll get to that. But
30: good thing it's not my looks, huh, guys?
14: No, your looks and your voice are fine.
30: It's just until I start talking.
14: Yeah.
0: Voice wasn't overriding, like, wasn't the complete factor, but that was one of the factors of a reason that I stopped dating a girl once.
30: Was she like mousy sounding?
0: Her voice was just, I don't know what, like, it was just, it just annoyed me.
14: What era was this?
0: College.
14: I just want to know for me.
0: Yeah.
14: Hmm.
0: But it's a hard one. Yeah, it was a little too light and quiet.
14: Did you not know until you started dating?
0: No, it just got more annoying over time. No, I knew.
14: Cobbie's got her to date him by writing a yes, no, maybe note.
0: But that's why
14: she's like, hi.
0: No, that's why I said it wasn't the only factor, but it was a big one. Over time, it started to grate on me after a while. It was
2: did it start out small and then it got in your head? And then the more you heard
0: I didn't love it at first.
2: Okay.
0: Like I knew immediately, I was like, oh man, doesn't have my favorite.
2: That's unique.
0: My favorite vocal quality, but okay. But you know, she was cute and nice.
14: Well, this is a nice compliment, Kelly.
30: Okay.
14: It says, you kidding me, Kelly? I love the raspy voice in a woman. Scarlett Johansson is a great example. You should strive for that.
30: Okay. Here's the thing. You're talking the best. Okay. Scarlett Johansson is like as good as it gets. And I'm a solid.
14: Her shirt is always so filled with kindness.
30: Yeah. Like I got to strive for something a little like closer to me. You know, like a dump truck. You can't put Scarlett Johansson there. Like, that's not fair.
14: A dump truck with a transmission that's been run a lot and the gears may be turning to mush.
2: Yeah. A pleasant dump truck.
30: Yeah.
2: Remember, pleasant dump truck.
14: I've seen you described as the air fryer of voices.
30: Oh, that's nice. I like air fryers. They're really popular right now.
14: A nice white noise.
0: Mm.
14: Never the first choice, but it's convenient.
30: It's there. Yeah.
14: Back in a minute. It is the Free Beer and Hot Wing Show.
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13: Does science think you're hot or not? 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She's a sexpert.
0: Oh, hot, hot, hot, hot. Hot, hot, hot, hot, hot, hot.
13: She said these are 13 scientifically supported things that would lead you to believe you are attractive to the gender you're appealing to or attractive to people. And it's not necessarily traditional stuff. Okay. It's like you're average looking. And they said average is generally, there's science that says the more attainable and everything else. Number two, that your sides roughly match. You may not have perfect symmetry like some famous models or actors or whatever, but they should at least match. Number three, kindness and understanding. Very hot, according to research, when people strip away all of the other things they may look for. And number four was your voice is pleasant to listen to.
2: Yeah.
13: Our voices give a big clue about our personalities. Women with little girl voices tend to be ultra feminine and giggly. High-powered people speak loudly and with conviction. Number five, you smell nice. Smell rarely makes the must-have lists for what we find attractive in a partner, but strong, unpleasant body odor can make Bradley Cooper a 1 out of 10 with a single whiff. That's very true.
2: Absolutely. 100%.
13: Mm-hmm. These are all great, but I don't feel like if you check all these boxes, people are going to be like, wow, you're hot so far. Because I have all these.
2: I think it's mostly all of these things make you not unhot.
13: Not barf.
6: Yeah.
13: Let's continue to trend our way towards not barf. Like,
2: I'm in the still potentially okay for someone category.
13: Mm-hmm. Number six, you smile a lot. Not like that, Steve.
2: I'm not sure that one is the smile that people are looking for. That looks more serial killer.
13: Yeah, I would love for you to stop doing that.
6: So our daughter, Evelyn, she's 3.5, super shy. And if somebody talks to her other than immediate family, she just won't respond. Mm-hmm. So we started telling her, well, Evelyn, even if you're afraid to respond, even if you're too shy, you can just smile at somebody. Mm-hmm. And then it lets them know that you're a nice person.
13: Okay.
6: So we were at the library when we were on vacation, and a little girl about her age came up to her and said, hi, do you want to play with me or something like that? Or do you want to go read a book? And she just stared at her. And so we just kind of said, Evelyn, just smile.
13: Oh, no.
6: And she looked at her and her eyes basically crossed and she was like,
13: like, I love how kids go through that stage where they forget how
6: they
13: to
6: don't
13: smile.
6: Know how to
2: they
6: do
2: don't
6: it.
2: Know what it looks like.
13: Because they start out okay. Like when you say, hey, smile, they're okay. And then they all drift into that stage where when you say smile, like, okay, stop, be angry.
6: They immediately get cross-eyed and have the most devilish look on their face. So is it that kind of smile?
13: I think it's just the natural smile. Like you're someone who just generally gives off that vibe of we're smiling. Research proves our evaluation of attractiveness is strongly influenced by the intensity of a smile. The study found happy facial expression can compensate for relative unattractiveness. That works for both sexes, but particularly for women. The stereotypical moody male stranger is still seen as sexier by women, but for men, smiley women draw them in. That's why men should always tell women to smile more.
3: Yeah. We love that. Mm-hmm.
2: And call them honey or sugar.
3: Yeah.
2: Yeah.
13: Sometimes women need to be reminded of their place, smiling in public.
2: You would be
13: no
2: more
13: one.
2: Appealing to me if you would do this.
13: Rachel,
2: would you like to be appealing to me?
13: Wow. Rachel, is this one of those times where you know I'm gaslighting, but you still hate it?
3: Yeah.
13: Yeah.
3: There is nothing more frustrating than when a random person while I'm out and about just goes, you should smile, or you look really pretty if you were smiling.
13: When was the last time that happened?
3: Oh my, literally at the grocery store the other day. Like,
13: really?
3: Actually grocery shopping.
13: It's that?
2: You should stop looking like such a sourpuss is what I'm hearing.
3: Yes.
13: Yeah, take it from Hot Wings. He's not random. But he's like, your boss for three more days.
3: Just like looking at the milk section, just like, you know, you should smile. Be like, what? Why? I'm looking at the 2%.
13: If you smile looking at milk, I'm going to think you're weird.
3: Yeah.
13: Oh, look at that weirdo.
2: I love you know, missing children.
3: Like it was the most out of the blue moment. But yeah, maybe I hate it so much right now is because it did happen to me recently. And it's just I'm thinking about how angry it made me. But
13: Kelly,
3: yeah,
13: does that happen to you
1: semi-regularly?
5: It hasn't happened to me in a while.
1: Yeah.
5: But yeah, I've definitely had somebody say, oh my gosh, you should smile more. And I look at him like, okay.
1: Do you think that's ever been said to you?
2: You should smile? Oh, it has been said to me.
1: It has?
2: Yeah, it has been said to me.
1: Who said that to you?
2: Not in a long time. But, well, people would just say stuff like that.
1: It was your mommy, wasn't it?
2: It was not my mommy. But I do have... I don't want to smile, mommy. I don't want to smile.
5: I'm sad.
2: I do have a pretty stoic face most of the time if I'm not involved in something, and people will say that I look unapproachable, and that always bums me out.
6: What kind of makes you happy? So I try to.
2: If I'm conscious of it, if I wake up to it, I'll go, oh, make yourself look more approachable. Yeah. So I will, like in settings where we're meeting people and stuff, like I try to raise my eyebrows a little bit, like soften my appearance. Yeah. Cause my
1: sometimes you try too hard.
2: Just like,
1: sometimes you try too hard and it looks like you're trying to menace a spider monkey into a fight.
2: Sometimes I am.
1: It's not a good way to go.
2: Yeah, sometimes I am picking one.
1: Number 7, science says you're hot if you have big eyes and a big mouth. Big-eyed babies aren't the only things we're charmed by. Most people prefer big to small eyes in adults, not beady eyes.
6: Why'd you researchers look directly at me when you said that?
1: Researchers created computerized versions of average female face before getting test groups.

0: At least on the plump part. Oh, not glossy.
1: So much spit coming out of there all the time.
0: And number 8, you take care of yourself.
1: Okay, huh. I think I got that covered.
2: So.
0: A fertile face and a fit body is seen as a beautiful one. Hot Wings, you have such a fertile face.
1: Thanks.
0: Fertilized?
1: I mean, I'm definitely, you know, I don't usually go out looking completely disheveled and like I don't care. I mean, sometimes I care less than other times, but I, you know.
3: Yeah, there are many times I go out and I just don't care.
0: Yeah.
1: But still, you can tell if somebody takes care of themselves or not, even if they're not in the moment.
3: Yeah.
1: You can still tell. It's, you know, usually the same people who, you know, the inside of their car is a disaster. Like everything about them is a walking disaster. It's like they have a cloud of dust like Pigpen.
0: Number 10, you can be hot if you walk young. Kelly, how do you walk young?
4: Does that mean like walking light, maybe? Like not having heavy steps or like rounded shoulders? So walking light with your back straight?
0: Kind of.
4: Like
0: swinging hips and good posture make a person appear more attractive.
1: Oh, I thought that meant like running into countertops a lot and end tables and falling down in the hallway for no reason. That's walking young to me.
0: Dropping toys wherever you want to.
1: Yeah. Look at that person. They walk.
0: Swinging hips. What is that?
1: You got to sashay a little.
0: Oh, yeah. I still sashay here to there.
1: Yeah. Kind of like everywhere you go, you're hearing the song Staying Alive. Yeah.
0: All right. Number 11.
1: Yeah, you stick your head. Yeah.
0: You stick your butt out. Primates like when other primates stick their butt out.
3: Like just in general?
0: So swinging hips. I have to look
3: when
0: like
3: I'm walking.
0: I have to look like I'm going down the bunny hill. Is that what I have to do?
1: Okay, walk young, swing your hips, and stick your butt out.
3: But do I stick my butt out when I'm walking young?
1: All of it. Well, you got to do this all at the same time. One at a time, and it isn't going to do it. Keep those eyes big.
0: Keep your eyes big.
1: Yeah,
0: and smile
1: and talk deep but breathy.
0: Yeah, and then walk like the chicken hawk on Foghorn Leghorn.
1: Steve, I'm so turned on by you right
0: now. Number 12, you wear high heels or heels in general.
1: Well, they do make your legs look better.
0: Yeah,
1: that's why people wear them.
0: Yeah, that's why I got the cowboy boot.
1: Yeah.
0: I got two of them, in fact. Remind them of someone they love or loved. That can be a big advantage.
1: Mm-hmm. Yeah, so dress just like their dad.
0: Or their mom. Do you ever call Annette Stephen's mother, Steve?
3: Do I ever call Annette Stephen's mother?
0: Yeah, because that's your mom's name, Stephen's mother.
3: No, I don't.
0: Stephen's mother here. So maybe like during passion, you're like, oh, Stephen's mother.
3: Did you say during passion?
0: Yeah. Don't you ever get passionate and refer to a
3: romance novelist?
1: Yeah, during passion time.
0: Yeah. I don't want to be graphic. I mean, it's your wife.
3: I appreciate that.
0: That you call Stephen's mother during sex.
3: Passion. Yeah. We call it passion.
1: During
3: that dirty word.
1: During magical love poking.
0: More on the way. 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
7: Everybody's going back to school. A lot of grade school and high school kids already back. The rest going back soon. Colleges are reporting to campus.
8: Yep, I'm seeing a lot of people post photos of just took so-and-so to their dorm.
7: I kind of enjoy that time of the year with all the Facebook photos of, like, seeing all my friends' kids and then going, my God, they're tall.
8: Mm-hmm. Yeah, oh, yeah, I love that much more than this is my opinion about something.
7: Yes, this is one of the few weeks or times of year where I'm like, yeah, Facebook's fun.
8: Yeah, this is when I enjoy it. That is it. It's exactly why I'm on there. I like seeing their photos.
7: A lot of students, like I said, going back to college or arriving at college the first time. And I didn't live on campus my freshman year. How like you did. Stevie, yes. Live on campus your freshman year. Kelly, did you?
18: I did.
7: When you got there, was there a welcome package from the university in your dorm or anything like that?
21: I think so. Yeah, there was a whole, it was a, like a 3-day orientation.
7: Well, we had orientation.
21: Freshmen got there a couple days early.
8: No, I don't remember there being like a welcome package. I remember there being a sketchy looking mattress and an empty room.
7: Yeah.
21: I remember one of those drawstring bags with, you know, hey, stop by the library for whatever.
7: That's what this is. North Carolina State. It's kind of a, hey, here's, I think it's probably some vendors like, hey, here's a coupon to the pizza place that's in the student union.
21: Bag of Takis or something.
7: That's exactly what it is. But there's a couple other things in this welcome package that have, the research triangle upset.
22: Some parents of some new NC State students were welcomed back to campus, but that welcome didn't last too long without some controversy. And it all started with the university's welcome packets.
23: They're back. Students arrived on campus at NC State. And
21: by the way, they showed these two guys carrying in what is possibly the biggest TV ever. And right. I think back to my 13-inch TV VCR combo that I took with me that I that I hooked my my PlayStation 1 up to.
8: That took up more room than that giant flat screen that they're holding right now.
7: You're right.
8: Yeah.
23: And shortly after they got here, we got these messages from parents complaining about the university's welcome.
7: Jenny Putnam writes, I was appalled. I'm from Massachusetts where I expect this kind of indoctrination.
21: What?
7: I had hoped things would be a little gentler in the North Carolina. The card in that bag is unacceptable. My child did not. Oh, it's the mom.
8: It's the annoying mom.
7: Busy.
8: Okay.
23: All right. So we wanted to take a look. A couple of state students agreed to open their packages right in front of us.
8: Okay, so what's in there?
21: All right.
23: All the usual items such as snacks and self-care products.
24: I mean, there are definitely
21: some. All right, so it looks like some wipes.
24: Fun items in here, but honestly, it was a bit more tame than what I've heard other people said was in here.
23: Okay. Well, we also spotted a pack of condoms and a flyer. The flyer makes mention of group sex and one night stands.
7: Why does it say that?
8: What are you supposed to do with that?
21: I don't know, but it says relationship type. Example, one night stand situationship. And then the next category is number of orgasms.
9: What?
21: And then it shows examples. 2, 3. What does that say?
18: I can't blurt out. I can't tell.
25: I wouldn't say I'm offended at all.
8: So this is just like they've given you a tally chart?
21: Or is it a survey?
18: They've got to explain it.
8: I assume it's like a chart.
25: Oh.
8: Diary.
25: People can do really whatever they want. And with these items, I just don't see myself being in a position where I needed to be offended.
23: We reached out.
21: Oh, I thought he was going to say where I need to use them.
8: Yeah, that's what I thought he was going to say.
23: Reached out to NC State. The university says the condom manufacturer included the flyer and they did not know about it.
7: Oh.
23: Since then.
8: You wouldn't want to find out what's going to be in the packet you're handing out.
21: No.
23: Distribution of the welcome packet stopped. A statement from NC State reads in part, quote, University Housing has been made aware of a questionable flyer from a condom manufacturer included in the packs and has stopped the distribution of the packs.
24: If I were the university, I would definitely, I definitely agree with the decision. I mean, personally, I'm not offended by any of the items in here, but if people are really thinking about it, yeah, I could see why you just like say, hey, I don't know the contents of the apology, but if they're like backpedaling saying we didn't check the items, I think the university's probably doing the right thing for PR.
22: So what happens next? NC State leaders have not indicated whether the university will create new packets for new students.
8: What happens next? How about get over it?
7: Throw it away.
8: A bit inappropriate. Yeah, probably. I mean, giving somebody a tally chart that they can keep for their sexual encounters is kind of weird to give from the university. But also, just throw it away and get over it. Like, it's stupid, but whatever.
21: I want to know what's going on in Massachusetts that Jenny Putnam was so uptight about.
8: a lot of pretty awesome sex, it seems like.
21: Yeah, she'd expect that kind of indoctrination there.
7: Yeah. I'm really trying to find a photo of that flyer.
18: Yeah, the full flyer. Let's see it.
8: Yeah.
18: There's no way some student hadn't tweeted it out.
7: Okay, here's what it says at the very top. Did you know 1 in 4 college students has an STI?
8: Okay.
21: When did that change, by the way?
7: To STI?
21: It used to be STD.
7: I was just really trying to figure out what the I stand. Infection.
18: Mm-hmm.
7: Protect yourself with Durex condoms. Predict your next encounter with, and it says an acronym, MASH, and they put a S on the front with in parentheses to make it SMASH.
18: Mm-hmm. Mansion, and then it apartment, has shack, house. What's the other S for? Sex dungeon.
7: So it's SMASH.
18: Okay.
7: But then it gets blurry, so I can't read the smaller print where it says directions, and then it says, draw a spiral here. And then underneath, it's a list of partners, then the location, then the relation type, and then the number of orgasms. I'm not clear how that sheet is supposed to help you.
8: That's supposed to help you keep track of like how fast infection spreads when you're having multiple partners.
7: Maybe that's what it is. Like, oop, yeah, you're having a lot of randoms. Here's the sheet where you keep their names in case you get some bumps.
8: Like,
21: does the orgasm count really need to be there?
8: Well, each time you fire your gun, it's another shot at an STI being transferred.
21: True.
8: I guess.
18: Yeah.
21: Yeah.
8: So
7: that's
18: it's kind of nice to look at too, because if you got a couple partners and one of them's not getting you all the way there, you check your chart and you're like, why would I give, you know, Tim an extra chance to, you know, whatever he's going to do when I'm not getting anything from it?
21: Right.
18: I get better stuff from
21: Wanda.
18: Yeah. I'm going to go see Wanda. She's giving me 2 orgasms.
8: Yeah.
7: Wanda isn't giving anybody orgasms.
21: Who's the youngest Wanda?
7: She's 300.
8: Wanda's compensating.
7: So apparently the directions are, in this article, it says the directions are for the students to make a list of partners they hope to have. And planning, by planning the partners, it helps you avoid having sex with someone who has an STI.
8: Oh, man.
7: Students are instructed to list a sex location and partners they would want to have sex with, such as a celebrity. It also asks about potential threesome partnerships. It is a big screw up.
8: Yeah.
21: It's really detailed.
7: It's not a reason for a mother from Massachusetts to get the papers, though.
18: Okay, but your kids aren't too far from college age. So say 6, 7, 8 years from now, you're dropping your kid off at a school and this pops up in their bag. Like, what do you say?
7: Well, I think it's stupid, but I'm hoping that my kids will be smart enough not to go around and be reckless sexually because a flyer told them to. I hope things are already set on a path before that.
18: Yeah.
7: That they already have some idea of who they are and who they intend to be and what's safe and what's not, so that they don't just look at a flyer and go, oh, Durex wants me to have sex with a celebrity. I'm going to go find one of the Paul brothers. Or I don't know. I don't know why my boys would be interested in the Paul brothers. Just kind of filled out the sentence just now. Autocomplete did not work out.
8: Yeah, I can't say that I'd be thrilled about it. Like, hey, I know you probably think about these things, but you know what would really creep it up is if you wrote down the names of women you'd like to do. Put that in a list. That won't seem creepy at all.
7: Strangely, we just got this, I guess, endorsement for Durex via text from the 269. Durex condoms are great. They won't break. I've tried wearing unused ones as socks, and they lasted all day.
0: What?
7: What? It's not good for your foot. That's not breathing.
21: No, yeah.
0: No.
18: There is this treatment they do.
0: Such a lubey foot.
18: Oh, yeah. But there is this treatment they do at nail salons. You put your foot in like a bag that's got wax in it, and then the wax hardens around it, and then they peel it off of you. It's nice. Maybe it's the same effect, and we don't even know it.
0: Maybe.
7: Can you imagine, though, some freshman who likes to do all of the work? Like, is this the same freshman who's later going to say, I thought we were having a quiz today? That freshman, everybody knows that person. They do the work and then leave it laying around. You see your names on their hope to bone list.
18: Yeah.
7: It'd be weird.
0: I wouldn't have to worry about seeing my name.
7: Wouldn't be on there. Nope. I'd check them all. Wouldn't have been on there.
0: No.
7: What was your dorm like when you got there? Howings was just concrete blocks of gross mattress.
0: I mean, I can't say that we wouldn't have had like a little bag like that, I guess. I mean, it was a long time ago, so I don't really remember. It certainly wasn't anything grand. I have no idea.
7: You were at a small college.
18: I was.
7: And were you in an athlete's dorm?
18: I wasn't, actually, because I didn't. So my decision to go to school happened really late. I applied, and then I was like, I don't want to go to college right now. I'm not ready. And then I got an opportunity at Newberry College. And yes, all the athletes were in dorms together, but those were all filled. So I ended up getting placed with a random roommate who was a junior on a sorority hall. And that was super fun. But it was called the WOW is what they called it. And it was the weekend of welcome. And they gave you little bags that had like a t-shirt on it that had like your class year. And we were the Indians at the time. So it was like Newberry Indians, class 2009. Mm-hmm. That was cool. You met somebody, you met your guidance counselor who was a professor in the major that you had chosen. And they were who your go-to was if you wanted to drop classes or switch things around. It was a super cool day. It's what made me decide I do want to go here. I like it enough. And then my dad was like, all right, we got to go to the student loan area, and then we got to go get stuff for your dorm.
7: Oh, like you were on the fence and they're on welcome weekend?
18: Yeah.
7: Wow.
18: I kid you not.
7: You said it was late, but that's really late.
18: We drove there on Friday, and I think my dad knew because he had seen the college, and him and I are very like-minded, and I wasn't ready for college, but he knew there were certain. I was looking at bigger schools. I hadn't thought about smaller schools, and so I went to a smaller one and was like, ooh, this is more my vibe. This seems chill. Mm-hmm. I knew if I went to Georgia Southern or any of those schools, I was going to die. There was no way.
7: Too much.
18: There was no way I wasn't going to die. There were so many parties available all the time. I was 17 my freshman year of college. Yeah, I wouldn't have made it.
7: You needed a smaller.
18: Yeah, I needed a couple years to either mature and go to a big school or start at a small school. So that way there wasn't nearly as much temptation. And I am alive. So it worked.
7: It worked out. Mm-hmm. Steve, what'd you get at Monmouth? Some casino chips.
21: No, I got
7: some
21: a 10x12 block room with a roommate that was terrible.
18: Oh, well, that sucks.
7: Was actually, randomly assigned roommate?
21: Yeah, I mean, he wasn't the worst. We just we weren't going to be.
7: What was
21: friends.
7: He into? Because you were into being rad and riding your BMX.
21: Yeah, he was into pledging a fraternity first semester of freshman year.
7: Okay,
21: so there was a lot of.
7: That doesn't seem like the two of you'd have a lot in common.
21: No. A lot of late night, the phone rings. Is Stewie there? Tell us to down to pick us up at the bar.
7: And then
21: I unplugged the phone, and then he got in a lot of trouble.
7: You got to be ready at all times, Stewie.
21: Yeah, you do.
0: Yeah.
21: I don't.
7: I'm not Stewie. I'm Stevie. Did they call you Stevie? Stevie and Stewie.
21: No.
7: Has anyone ever called you Stevie?
21: No. I'm sure my mom did when I was a little kid.
7: Stevie!
18: Come
7: eat your macaroni! Oh, Stevie Tortellini.
21: Steve E. Tortellini.
7: Yeah.
18: Sleevey Stevie.
7: Yeah.
21: Yeah.
7: So only special occasions.
21: We need a Sleevey Stevie shirt that says like Stevie down the sleeves.
7: It's too bad you didn't do morning radio with Stewie. Stewie and Stevie in the morning.
21: Mm. I wonder what he's up to now.
7: They sound like sugar substitutes.
18: Yeah. Oh.
0: Yeah.
7: Doesn't sound great. I wonder what old Stewie is doing.
21: Yeah.
18: Did y'all's dorm furniture have the ability to like stack and move? Like where, because our beds were like on the ground and had desks in front of them. But everybody always put them in the corner, stacked them on top of the desks.
21: Yeah.
18: So like that way like your desk was underneath your bunk. So many people. And then like the really like DIY type of families would come in and like rearrange and make it look really cute. And I just had stuff fresh from like Walmart, in Newberry, South Carolina. So practically the same as what they stocked at the school. But yeah,
7: we've wasted money.
18: Man, I was like, you guys were like prepared. Dang, I didn't even have clothes or anything with me. My fingers just dropped me.
21: I didn't even know I was going here until an hour
7: ago. Kelly was like Larry Bird when he got to the University of Indiana, and he's like, ah, everybody else is rich, and I have two shirts. Yeah. Let me go to Indiana State.
18: And my roommate was a junior, so she already knew people. She's like, you're going to a party with us. And I was like, you seem nice. And wow. I was like, yeah, no, I'm 17, right? She's like, what? Yeah.
7: That doesn't matter.
18: They took great care of me.
7: Doesn't matter. More next. It is the Free Beer and Hot Wings Show.
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10: Have you ever noticed that you mostly breathe through one nostril at a time? Even when you're not sick, even when your allergies aren't bothering you. The body actually switches the dominant nostril as frequently as every 2 hours while we're awake. That's according to Adam Taylor, an anatomy professor at Lancaster University in the UK. This alternating cycle is automatic. It's regulated subconsciously by the hypothalamus in the brain, he said. Your body does this to give each nostril a chance to rest and repair so they don't get too dried out, which could make it easier for pathogens and inflammation to cause damage. Now, Taylor also said, studies suggest the left nostril may be more dominant, and when the right nostril is dominant, the body is in a more alert or even stressed state. Who knew? Pretty fascinating stuff. I'm Dr. Sanjay Gupta, helping you live a better life.
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Hey, good morning. It's Duffy. We are live, parking lot, Mohegan Arena, KC Plaza, for the ultimate NEPA yard sale. There are some great finds here today. I was walking around before, and man, there are some great deals. I'm trying to sell stuff, but also trying not to buy stuff myself.

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It is free too.

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Yes, all next week you will have a chance to win tickets to see MGK when he comes to the Pavilion at Montage Mountain. Lazy E getting you the hookup with the 5 o'clock block. 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

I know you're used to hearing Forrest on her Saturday, right? You're like, what the hell is Duffy doing here? I thought he was, you know, too big to work on Saturdays. No, I'm really not. I'm happy to fill in and get the extra airtime. 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

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Do you really buy this? I think it's just hype to get this movie to do better at the box office. 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Oh, they're walking among us. I doubt it highly. In fact, I think it's just hype to get the movie to sell more tickets. That's really all it is. 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
4: 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It means the world to us. 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

They just announced a big European UK tour. And when I say big, it's like a month long of dates in November. 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
2: Bethany and I started working on Go Away after I heard her song Boyfriend with Best Coast and was totally blown away by the sound of her voice and just the overall aesthetic. Super classic 60s female singer sounding. And I just reached out to her. I didn't know what if it was going to be for her record or Weezer record or what. It just seemed like she'd be a great person to combine my melodies with. And we had a great time making it. Totally got along. Both of us half Italian. Yeah, and hearing that song now, it sounds like a classic song that you would hear back from the 60s or something. And a lot of that has to do with the timeless quality of her voice.

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What a great time it was. I actually was able to get rid of a lot of things I brought to sell at my vendor space. You came out. We really appreciate you. Crawl back to my coffin. 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

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I think that's how you say it, right? 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So the only way for you to get in is to go through me, because I've got your tickets all next week. 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

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Very talented, too. 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

If you haven't signed up for it yet, I highly suggest you do it before Monday. Why? Because the Wyoming Valley Run that's coming up Labor Day weekend in September, there's a price increase coming on Monday. So if you want to save a little coin and get to be part of a pretty big event here in Northeast PA, you have a lot of time to train for this 10-mile road race, which, by the way, is flat and fast. It's got a net downhill. What does that mean? It's flat and fast. It's going to be a relatively easy course. Challenge yourself. They've got great swag. And I think they're giving away a pretty rad hat right now on their social media. Here's Metallica now. It's King Nothing on 97.9X.

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Yes, they're coming nearby at Camden, Freedom Mortgage Pavilion. 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
15: Colleague of mine was telling me the other day about how their Instagram feed is filled with videos, most of them kind of funny, about how grandparents and friends tend to bulldoze new parents out of the way to get to see their baby. Now, as a dad of three daughters, I know how life really does become all about them the moment those kids are born. But I also know parents are still people, too, who need their own attention beyond being mom or dad. And moms, in particular in those early years, can feel especially invisible in the eyes of other people. So what can you do to stop contributing to what is known as maternal invisibility? Women we spoke to said these two things were the most helpful. When people stopped to ask how they could best support them, number one, or when they took the initiative to handle certain tasks that obviously needed to be done. I'm Dr. Sanjay Gupta, helping you live a better life.
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I am all done and all through. 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I'll leave you with Bush. Have a great rest of your Saturday. 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

Corn 97.9 Axe. Good afternoon. My name is Barry Dawson. Hope you're having a lovely weekend. Thanks to everyone who came out this morning to our ultimate NEPA yard sale. Looks like everybody was happy and finding some good stuff. I found some 1980s Happy Meal toys I was looking for, so I'm all set. 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

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Machine Gun Kelly is coming to Northeast PA. He's going to be at the Pavilion at Montage Mountain on June 12th. And if you listen to Lazy E next week during a 5 o'clock block, those free tickets could be yours. Here's audio.

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1: I kind of started a new life rule. 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

97.9X, our Wilkes-Barre Scranton Penguins are deep into the Calder Cup playoffs. Round four, game two was last night at Mohegan Sun Arena. Unfortunately, they lost in overtime. The score was 2-1. So now the Toronto Marlies have a 2-0 lead in the series, and it goes back to Toronto. So our Penguins need to rally. Here's Architects, 97.9X.

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Mammoth headed to Mickey's Black Box in Lititz on August 5th. And that show is sold out. But if you listen to Duffy next week, just after lunchtime, he's going to have your shot to win those free tickets. 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
8: I kind of started a new life. 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

0: to Pearl Jam. 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

Papa Roach on 97.9 X. Barry Dawson hanging out with you. Thanks for hanging out with us this weekend. A content creator has been banned for life from Six Flags for eating chicken nuggets on a roller coaster. He waited in line and shoved the nuggets in his pocket, and then he got on Millennium Force at Cedar Point in Ohio, which that place is awesome. But he attempted to eat the 10 nuggets with dipping sauce before the end of the ride, and Six Flags says that violated their safety rules, and now he's out, and probably for the best. Here is President Destroy Me, 97.9X.

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2: Hi, I'm Rivers Cuomo from Weezer, and this is our song, Go Away. 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
2: I discovered the revival of Go Away on my Discord server. A couple hundred fans in there, and one day I saw them talking about how Go Away was blowing up on social media, and they were saying it was because there's some kind of conflict between Facebook and a publishing company, and all of Weezer's big songs got taken down, so there was only the dregs for people to play with on TikTok. And that's how Go Away blew up. Anyway, that was the first theory I heard.

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My name is Barry Dawson. Machine Gun Kelly is coming to Northeast PA. 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
3: A better life with Dr. Sanjay Gupta.
4: Breast cancer is the most common cancer among women in the world. And according to a new study out of the University of Washington School of Medicine, an estimated 3.5 million cases a year are expected by 2050. Now, the good news is we've gotten so much better at screening, earlier detection, and cutting-edge treatments in many countries, including here in the United States. But even here in America, black women have a death rate from breast cancer that is 40% higher than white women, a disparity that exists despite our world-class treatment infrastructure. So what can you do to lower your risk? Eat less red meat? Try your best to manage your blood sugar and your weight? Exercise is really important. Cut back on drinking, quit smoking. And remember this, you should start getting mammograms. At what age? 40. That's when you should start. I'm Dr. Sanjay Gupta, helping you live a better life.
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2: 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But this May, it's all going to happen. 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And may you get too much for your trade. That's right, only at Blaze Alexander, Greater Hazleton. Come on down.
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